0: Australia, a state of emergency has been declared. Turning to sport, in tennis, a number of Australians are vying for qualification in the US Open. James McCabe was up first this morning. He went down in straight sets. Chris O'Connell, Bernard Tomic, Emerson Jones, Madison Inglis and Storm Hunter are among those who will play qualifiers tomorrow.
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3: Well, good morning again and welcome to the second hour of Music Magazine. And we'll start this hour off with something very special. An interview that was recorded by Debbie Noyak, one of our intrepid reporters here, announces, and she'll be interviewing Jack O'Leary about a show called Finding Magic, which is coming up very soon at the Majestic Theatre. Here's Debbie.
4: Hello, I'm Debbie Noyak, and this is Noosa FM 101.3, streaming across the world through our website, noosafm.org. And with me, I have a very special guest. His name is Jack O'Leary. Hello, Jack.
5: Hello there, Debbie.
4: Even I can detect an Irish accent in there. Where are you from?
5: I'm from a little village in East Cork called Castleoyens. So it's in the southern part of Ireland. Yeah, in a beautiful, picturesque space. There's old castles and old abbeys gone to ruin at this stage, but it's a very beautiful part of Ireland.
4: And I hear that you're coming up to Pomona, our neck of the woods.
5: Yes, I'm very, very excited. We're coming to the Majestic Theatre in Pomona on the 5th of September to bring our little show on Finding Magic, which comes from the word Dríocht, which means hidden knowledge and wisdom. So we've decided to venture up past Brisbane and head towards the Sunshine Coast. And we heard about this very, very special little venue in Pomona called the Majestic Theatre.
4: It's a theatre steeped in history. I love the way you describe your evening's entertainment, Jack. You describe it as a night for lovers of Irish culture, live performance, and the quiet magic found in ordinary moments.
5: Yes, we were inspired to try and bring something of the unique nature of Irish tradition music, the kind of profound simplicity of that that exists in the songs and in the stories. So we're bringing you or inviting you into our little kitchen and we're sitting around that kitchen table and we're just sharing some of the stories, some of the songs and some of the tunes, part of our life, part of what we love, you know. And I had an inclination that story would be received well, but until we brought it to the stage in rural New South Wales and places like that, it was highly commended by people that felt they had a real sense of connection with it. They just got a sense that, yes, they were part of this Irish cottage, you know. So, yeah, it was lovely, actually, to get that kind of validation of an idea that you have.
4: Do you think it has anything to do with the common ancestry of the Irish in Australia?
5: Definitely the ancestry is part of it. But there has been people from many different cultures coming to the shows and kind of celebrating the art of storytelling.
4: Yes, I guess that humour plays a big part in the show too.
5: Yeah, well, we try to connect to the humorous side of things. I feel like, yes, it's one of those ways that where people can just relax and quietly express some kind of laughter at human idiosyncrasies and, you know, our inadequacies and stuff in life. People have laughed at the joke, so that's important, you know. People have found it funny, you know.
4: But it sounds like a typical Irish evening in the old country, doesn't it? Everything you say, there's the music, the humour, the understanding, the storytelling.
5: Yeah, you know, no doubt. And I feel like when I'm talking about, I suppose, I'm like a kind of nostalgia about just coming into a kitchen and sharing a story or connecting and having a cup of tea, and I suppose that was the kind of early beginnings of Irish music, and the tradition was that it was held inside in the home and people came to there to talk and to share. And of course you didn't have the distraction of

0: the voices. So I think, yeah, there's something nostalgic about it.
1: So what can we expect to hear and see when you come to the Majestic on the 5th of September?
0: We've got a wonderful group of musicians that I've come to know in Australia through Irish traditional music. And we have a wonderful bouzouki player, Christian Rosali, who's a Brisbane-based musician. He plays informally the Greek bouzouki that kind of transitioned into Irish traditional music and became a kind of a stalwart of the Irish tradition. So Christian is a very accomplished singer and traditional bouzouki accompaniment player, one of the four musicians. We've got Martin Riesten, of Irish ancestry, but brought up in the UK and moved to Australia maybe over 30 years ago, and he's our mandolin player. And Sebastian Flynn, who's a Liverpoolian who travelled here, of Irish ancestry and descent as well, who've been playing together in Australia for over 30 years. So there's an incredible synergy and connection. So between mandolin, bouzouki and fiddle, and I play borondin, which is the traditional kind of drum that's from Ireland, and some guitar with a combination of singing. Yeah, so that's kind of what the evening embodies, a movement through some slow airs, some nice traditional singing in Gaelic, and then we move into some stories. And then we have the backdrop. So I've been delving my toes into art and painting for the last number of years. So a lot of the artwork that I've produced depicts and sets the scene that forms the backdrop for the whole show itself.
1: All sounds absolutely wonderful and very traditional, as you say. It's going to be at the Majestic Theatre, Saturday evening, the 5th of September. The yes. doors open at 6 o'clock or so, is that right?
0: Yes, that's correct, Jane.
1: And then tickets available through?
0: Try booking the tickets, so you can go onto the Majestic Theatre Pomona website and they have a ticket link there. Or also you can just reach out to findingmagic.com.au and upstairs there's a link to the tickets there. And we're going to be teaching people on the night how to make a perfect cup of tea. So, connoisseurs of the tea making, I'm going to introduce you to a family tradition of making the best cup of tea that you can imagine.
1: Looking forward to it immensely. Jack O'Leary, thank you for your time today. We look forward to seeing you on the 5th of September at the Majestic Theatre for Finding Magic. Thanks, Jack.
0: Thanks very much, Debbie. A pleasure.
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11: Okay, thank you very much, Debbie, and welcome back to the show, all of you. Let's get into some blues music today, a journey that traces the root of the blues from the heart of ancient West African kingdom called Mali to the levees of the Mississippi, and we might as well start off in the USA with John Lee Hooker and I'm in the Mood.

0: That's Bubakar Traore from Mali there with Car Madison by That Guy Davis from the USA. You Don't Know My Mind. And prior to that, we had Rocky Traore from Mali with Sabali. And we started all of that off with John Lee Hooker and I'm in the Mood.
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0: From Mali there, that was Lobi Traore and a track called Dunuya. And of course, prior to that, Eric Bibb from the USA, Don't Ever Let Nobody Drag Your Spirit Down.
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0: Four tracks for you leading into the news coming up at 11 o'clock. Taj Mahal from the USA with the Queen Bee. Baba Diane from Guinea with Sabari. Jesse May Hempshill from USA standing in my doorway crying. And this very typical Delta blues from Muddy Waters in the USA. My home is in the Delta.

wondering where in the world.

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1: Well, welcome back to the third hour of Music Magazine. And in this hour, we're going to have a look at an innovative collection of classic blues tracks, again, remixed and reinterpreted by leading electronica DJs and producer. Let's start off the whole set, or the whole hour, with Little Axe and Midnight Dream.

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1: Hello, I'm Laura Devoy. The Australian energy market operator says data centre electricity consumption is forecast to increase from around 3% to 13% of electricity supplied through the grid. Its latest report estimates there are 225 data centres in development this year. That's up from less than 100 last year. The federal government wants to force them to use renewable electricity, a plan that's been rejected by Queensland and the Northern Territory. Federal Energy Minister Chris Bowen says Labor's approach is common sense.
2: Now, they're taking a very ideological approach. We're taking a common sense approach, which will require data centres to work in the best interests of all Australians and all Queenslanders. And their approach would see energy prices in Queensland go up 13%. Because if you've got data centres relying on coal and gas at night, that's going to set up prices for everyone.
1: The use of facial recognition technology will be mandatory at the entry of gaming rooms in New South Wales clubs. The state government has announced reforms which it says give people stronger protections against gambling harm. They include bans on gambling advertising on all state government and council-owned assets and unsolicited direct marketing to potential customers. Mandatory facial recognition will be introduced at the same time as a state exclusion register in 2028 to help identify people who have excluded themselves and ensure those exclusions are enforced. A monument is being unveiled today in the regional Victorian town of Wangaratta in honour of two state police officers. David Wilson has the details.
3: Tomorrow marks 1 year since Detective Senior Constable Neil Thompson and Senior Constable Vadim Devard Hotta were fatally shot while executing an arrest warrant in northern Victoria. The perpetrator, Desi Freeman, was shot dead by police in March. Ahead of tomorrow's anniversary, a service is taking place at Wangaratta Police Station today, where a monument dedicated to the officers will be unveiled. Another service is planned for Bright tomorrow.
1: Western Australia is set to ban good character references in court sentencings. It comes after Western Power suspended three staff members earlier this month who had provided character references for a colleague who was convicted of rape. Abolishing good character references in child abuse cases was a recommendation of the Royal Commission into Institutional Responses to Child Sexual Abuse. But until now, WA had not expanded that to other cases. It comes after the New South Wales government banned or restricted good character references for some sexual offences earlier this year. Canada's Prime Minister says he's open to resuming trade talks with the US after they broke down last week. Overnight, US President Donald Trump said he'd double tariffs on Canadian cars and trucks as well as automotive parts from January. Mark Carney says he was not surprised by the move but was ready to resume talks when the US had the right attitude. West Australians will soon be able to see one of Australia's most iconic paintings in person. Blue Poles by American artist Jackson Pollock was purchased by the federal government in 1973 for $1.3 million. In 2023, it was valued at $500 million. It's usually housed in the National Gallery of Australia in Canberra, but is being loaned to the Art Gallery of Western Australia. The painting will be on display in Perth from April to September next year. Turning to sport in cycling, no winner was declared for stage three of the Vuelta a España after a freak storm forced it to be abandoned. Hail began pelting down when riders had just 15 kilometres remaining. They were shuffled into a hotel for shelter and fans were also forced to flee. Tadej Pogačar has the overall lead. Australian Jay Vine is in seventh.
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0: John Henry's Blues there from the band Tango Line. And of course, starting the set off, Little Axe from Midnight Dream. Midnight Dream from Little Axe.
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0: Let's get into this set with Banal Reality from a band called Org.

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0: You've just been listening to Little Axe with A Long Way to Go. Tangle, I appreciate that was Parchment Blues. And Stan Hall set off Organic Grooves with Banal Reality.
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0: The track's called Cameo, and that was from Buzu Bayou featuring Wayne Martin. Prior to that, Gonna Be, the Ben Human remix from Mo Horizons. And of course, we started that set off with Run On from Moby.
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0: Well, thank you very much for listening. I've enjoyed playing the music this afternoon. I hope you've enjoyed listening. Make sure you stick around after news for Mel. A couple of great hours of music and entertainment. And leading into the news, I'll have Kiriti Kanar with from Habib Kote, Abdel Ali Slimani with Mi Etwa. And we'll have Johnny Farmer with Death Letter with the Organized Noise remix. We'll start this set off with Pablo's Blues, Gare du Nord. Time for me to say have a great afternoon. Make sure you remember to look after yourself and don't forget to look after one another.

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1: Hello, I'm Laura Devoy. A second case of H5 bird flu has been detected in Queensland. The Department of Primary Industries says samples from a deceased shearwater found on the Sunshine Coast returned a positive result during initial testing and have been sent for confirmatory testing. Authorities say the bird was found as part of the state's bird flu surveillance program. Australia's music charts will no longer include songs created mostly or entirely by artificial intelligence. David Wilson has the story.
2: The Australian Recording Industry Association has updated its charts code of practice to address the use of AI. It says wholly generated AI tracks will not be eligible for the ARIA charts. Recordings developed using generative AI will remain eligible if they are substantially human-made and there are no stream or chart manipulation concerns. ARIA CEO Annabel Heard says the changes reflect the industry's intent to remain dynamic and promote the human nature of artistry. Ineligible recordings will also not be eligible for an ARIA award. The changes will apply to the charts to be released this Friday.
1: The federal government is being called on to better manage professional lobbyists. The Australian Democracy Network has released a report today examining lobbying and corporate influence in Australia. It found major gaps in existing rules. It says 7 in 10 of Australia's 300 biggest listed companies are not named on the federal lobbying register. Report author Christian Slattery says the report also found almost two-thirds of registered lobbyists had worked in federal or state governments. He explains why this is so concerning.
3: This experience is highly valued by lobbying firms because of the political connections that these people have. Strong disclosure laws and safeguards are needed to protect public interest decision making from the threat of undue influence.
1: A major developer in Western Sydney has entered voluntary administration. Baffler Group reportedly has almost 15,000 homes and apartments under construction. In a statement, the company says the decision to enter voluntary administration was in the best interests of all stakeholders to provide the most feasible opportunity to continue delivering much-needed housing in Western Sydney and other key markets. The family of an Aboriginal boy who was wrongfully arrested in Canberra last year say the failures were numerous and deeply concerning. An Australian Federal Police investigation found ACT police had searched the teenager after realising they had the wrong person. The Commonwealth and ACT Ombudsman says the AFP had no clearly understood definition of racial profiling. In a statement, the boy's family said police failed to provide any care after subjecting him to a traumatic incident and made public statements which inappropriately attempted to downplay and diminish the incident. Queenslanders who breach their bail conditions and commit a serious offence under the state's adult crime, adult time laws will have a mandatory 12-month jail sentence. The state government announced breach bail go to jail last month, with legislation to be introduced to state parliament this week. Today, Premier David Crisafulli revealed the minimum mandatory period of jail.
4: If somebody breaches their bail conditions and commits a serious offence, an adult crime, adult time offence, they will have a minimum mandatory 12 months in jail. No ifs, no buts. I can also tell you that it's going to apply to adults as well.
1: Turning to sport, Cruz Hewitt is through to the second round of the Winston-Salem Open. The 17-year-old son of tennis legend Leighton Hewitt came from behind to defeat American Sebastian Gosny this morning. The win was just his second on the ATP Tour. Fellow Aussies Adam Walton, James Duckworth and Rinky Hijikata also won their first round matches.
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Yeah, good afternoon. Yeah, welcome to my program All Around with Mel here on Nusa FM 101.3. Beautiful day. Yeah, the time is 7 minutes past 12. Great program, Rob. It will be back next Tuesday. 23.7%. Humidity is 66%. Great to have a break from the rain. Yeah, 13 minimum tonight. And the chance of rain is 50%, could be tonight. So there you go. Enjoy this beautiful sunny day here on the Sunshine Coast. UV is high. So we'll be playing some local Australian and old popular music on this program. I will be here until 2 p.m.

Yeah, playing some local. This is Blue Skies. Yeah, definitely it's Blue Sky this morning, and it still is. So I'm Andrea Kerwin, News FM.

Might be casting a line into the great big blue. Noosa Beach, not too much to do. I've had such a good time the last few days, hanging with friends, catching some waves in the sunshine. Everybody happy in the sunshine. Everybody happy.

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1: Beautiful chilling in the midday sun, Andrea Kerwin. And before that, Alan Kelly and the Body Shake in the Sunshine. Yeah, full of sunshine today. It's the 25th of August 2026. The time is 19 minutes past 12.

Hi, it's Sean from Sean Carey Real Estate, proud sponsor of Noosa FM. This year, we're celebrating our 10th birthday. Our connection with Noosa FM began 10 years ago when a presenter found his forever home that we were marketing. It's these personal connections that I believe make our business about people, not property. 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

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Yeah, getting a new antenna. Nusa FM is getting a new antenna. Good afternoon. Thank you so much for tuning in.

0: opportunity to meet or hearing their stories, getting to know them, playing football with them, traveled to the West Bank together with my wife and attended a wedding of one of the Palestinian players.
1: Facial recognition technology will be used in New South Wales clubs to assist with a state exclusion register. Laura Devoy has more on the state's gambling reforms.
2: A suite of reforms which it says will give people stronger protections against gambling harm. They include bans on gambling advertising on all state government and council owned assets and unsolicited direct facial recognition at the entry of gaming lounges will be introduced. The government says it will help identify people who have excluded themselves and ensure those exclusions are enforced.
1: Saying the topic will not be on the today. It comes as fresh polling confirms the issue support for One Nation. Labor was expected.

0: Pink. Tyre Stewardship Australia says its new research shows half of vehicle owners don't trust the current voluntary tyre disposal system, and 8 in 10 consider used tyre disposal a serious environmental issue. Tyre Stewardship Australia's Sandra Scalisi says it's time to move toward a mandatory scheme.
1: Most people weren't sure. You're handing your used tyres over, maybe paying a disposal fee, and walking out with no idea where those tyres end up.
0: And turning to sport, Mark McVeigh says he's keen to get started after being unveiled as the new head coach of Essendon's AFL team. McVeigh played 232 matches for the Bombers between 1999 and 2012.
2: I know what it means to walk through these doors. Like them, I will give anything for Essendon. That's why I'm here. I'm not coming back to reflect on what was. I'm coming back to help build the next successful era.
0: He'll begin.

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1: Yeah, party if you win. Yeah, 5447 2233 for more info, noosafm.org, and we do have on, you can get in into our website. Yes, Noosa FM, 9 minutes past 1. Thank you so much for tuning in and welcome to the second hour of All Around with Mel. This is Christine Ano Party. Yeah, we are partying. Great antenna, new antenna for Noosa FM. Yeah, the weather is 20 top of

Partly cloudy, slight chance of a shower becoming less likely in the late afternoon and evening. Light winds. Humidity is 67%. So there you go. That's the weather update here on the Sunshine Coast. 12 minutes past one all around with Mel, yeah, playing Australian artist, Australian singer. Yeah, finish the 1 hour of local artists. So the News Arts Theatre is performing Clark Gessner, classic musical, You're a Good Man, Charlie Brown. Come and enjoy this musical, which includes the whole gang, Bossy, Lucy, Piano, Prodigy, Schroeder, Perfectionist, Sally, Blanket, Toting, Linus, and of course, Snoopy. Opening night is Friday, the 11th September at 7:30 p.m. There are various evening and matinee dates and times running from the 12th of September to the 27th September. So please check out the News Arts Theater's website for the full details of this show. The News Arts Theater is a proud community subscriber. Thank you so much. Like it like that, Guy Sebastian, I should say. 13 minutes. Last one. Good afternoon.

0: Welcome to Finding Magic. It comes from the word Driot, which is the hidden wisdom and knowledge. This is a show about where traditions meet combinations of music, story, and song. I'm Jack O'Leary, singer, guitarist, and Bowron player.
1: Yeah, I'm Christian. I play the Irish bouzouki and do a bit of singing.
2: 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And I'm playing mandolin.
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Hi, it's Sean from Sean Carey Real Estate, proud sponsor of Noosa FM. This year, we're celebrating our 10th birthday. Our connection with Noosa FM began 10 years ago when a presenter found his forever home that we were marketing. It's these personal connections that I believe make our business about people, not property. Thank you to all our clients and customers over the years. And if you're thinking of a move, it would be my pleasure to have a friendly chat at any time with me, Sean Carey.

0: normally a great song, our very own John Farnham, Angels, Chain Reaction, and Jimmy Barnes, Higher and Higher. Time is 1:30. Thank you so much for tuning in to News FM. Mel here until 2 p.m. Come along and celebrate the 45th anniversary of the Toronto Nusa Pony Club. There will be special demonstrations and an appearance by the 5th Australian Light Horse Regiment of Harbour Bay and a march past. Entry is free and on-site parking is available. Don't miss the talks on how the Pony Club originated from the Light Horse Brigade of World War I. There will be a sausage sizzle and hot and cold drinks are available for a gold coin donation. Epos is available. When Saturday, the 29th, August 9:30 a.m. for 10 a.m. start, concluding at 12 noon. Where Toronto Nusa Pony Club grounds, 29 Butler Street, Toronto. 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There you go, if you got time. That would be great, isn't it? So there's a lot happening around. Let's check out later. And the weather is 23.3 degrees. Humidity is 67. Tonight will go down to 13 degrees. More great song, don't go away.
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5: Hi, this is Bruce Campbell with Racket at the Ready saying, come and have a hit of tennis, plus enjoy some great socialising at the Tawantin Nusa Tennis Club. 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

his own spin on Roald Dahl's children's book. The story follows Willy Wonka, a reclusive candy maker with an eccentric personality who has hidden 5 golden tickets in his candy bars that allows their finders to visit his factory. As expected, Burton creates a fantastical, eye-popping world. His production design, accompanied by a score by Danny Elfman and the performances of Johnny Depp and a young Freddie Highmore, elevate the story and help make a fantasy world like the one inside Wonka's factory believable, whilst at the same time preserving the charm of the original book.

After finding success in the live-action realm, Burton dipped his toes back into cartoons with the 2005 macabre romance Corpse Bride, about a skittish groom voiced by Johnny Depp, who finds himself married to a murdered young woman voiced by Helena Bonham Carter after he inadvertently practices wedding vows in front of her. Corpse Bride is not the macabre horror story the title suggests, but a sweet and visually lovely tale of love lost, and he uses the caricatures to flesh out his characters in such a way that draws you into their lives. And Danny Elfman's score and soundtrack may in fact be the best score of his career. It's a stunning accompaniment that moves the beautiful poetry towards a sort of performance art that comes to life on the screen. The songs, from the lyrics to the music to the performances, are often funny and constantly entertaining us, like the wedding song. Wedding.

0: quite sublime.
1: We're missing something.
2: Try some dust.
0: I wish I had more time.
1: Perhaps there's something I can do. These bones might help a bit.
2: That's off my nose.
1: Sorry.
0: Wait a minute. That's it.
2: Well,
1: a little this.
2: The perfect cake is up to miss a wedding. A wedding.

Tim Burton has revealed 145 years later what happened following the original story in 1865 when all the tea things are left soiled at the tea party in the film Alice in Wonderland. Burton's 2010 movie imagines Alice, played by Australian actor Mia Wasikowska, returning as a 19-year-old to this strange land to find that it is plunged in gloom. The tea party is still going, but all the dishes are wrecked. The cups have sprung leaks, and the event itself is sighted in some wasteland. Alice is still seen battling with the Red Queen, played by Helena Bonham Carter, and helped by her friend the Mad Hatter, played by Johnny Depp. Dark and sometimes grim, this version of Alice in Wonderland has not been reviewed very highly with some critics. Sometimes it's best to leave original storylines in their original format.

And that was Strange Love by Karen O from the 2012 movie Frankenweenie. In 1984, Disney produced Burton's short film Frankenweenie about a boy who tries to bring... with him. It's like here's this really interesting guy who's making these really scrawny black and white movies. Let's let him go. And so Disney fired him. But then in 2012, Burton remade Frankenweenie, but this time into a feature film. Burton loads up the movie with loving references to the classic Universal monster movies that undoubtedly inspired him. Directed by Tim Burton in 2014 and based on a true story, Big Eyes tells the story of Margaret Keane, who became one of America's most successful painters. However, her success was short-lived when her husband, Walter Keane, took credit for all of her paintings, as he convinces Margaret that no one would want to buy art from a lady painter. Margaret later sues Walter to reclaim the credit she rightly deserved. And it's interesting how the court case was resolved. The judge asked both parties to do a drawing there and then in the courtroom to realize the issue. And of course, Walter came unstuck, and the rest is history. Big Eyes is an interesting change of pace for Burton, more straightforward than eccentric, with most of the focus on the actors instead of the art direction. From the movie Big Eyes, here is Lana Del Rey with Big Eyes.

The first Planet of the Apes film was released starring Charlton Heston and Roddy McDowall as Caesar. In 2001, Tim Burton took a swing at bringing the sci-fi franchise into the new millennium with state-of-the-art makeup and visual effects. Set in 2029, it shows Leo Davidson, played by Mark Wahlberg, who works aboard the space station Oberon, entering an electromagnetic storm and being thrown to the year 5021. He lands on a world ruled by an ape named General Thade, played by Tim Roth, teams up with a testing for human rights and tries to find his way back to his Helena Bonham Carter. It stumbled in Burton's spot, the plot, as one of the directors more Danny Elfman's soundtrack was amazing.

0: Tim is a rare thing in cinema. He's an auteur, he's a visionary. He's an artist with images and thoughts. Got a lot going on in there. Tim is a real thing, really the real, real thing.
1: He creates these spaces out of his own head, and they're giant playgrounds with such a wide scope of things to be done.
2: He examines in a different way to make something that's scary beautiful at the same time.
3: There is no separation between how Tim feels and how Tim sees the world.
4: I would love to take a trip inside his brain, the kingdom that is his heart, where these characters live. They just roam around and come out from sketches to film.
5: My whole life is a dark room.
6: The fact that you can see him, the artist behind the movie, is very unique, and that's why people really relate to him.
7: Tim has all the words inside. Sometimes they don't come out, so they come out in other ways.
8: He's always drawing. He's always working on something artistically.
3: And then sometimes something becomes the beginning of an idea that makes it into his movie.
2: There is a real life in that line, as there is in himself, and he's a constantly moving line.
9: He may not understand.
8: His brain is working so fast, much faster than the words want to come out. He'll kind of literally go up and like walk around for a minute and then kind of

0: try to respond to what you were talking about.
1: Tim speaks in sort of fractalized parts of sentences, but kind of shuffles the various parts. You have to put them back in their place to form whole sentences. That's how you learn to speak Timmish.
2: Other directors, they take interest in certain aspects, whether it's the acting or this or that. Tim, it's every single frame. It is like a painting where it's his touch in every single aspect. He will work on it until it's ripped away from his hands, filling it in, coloring it in, and then the last detail.
3: What you've seen on screen is just the tip of the iceberg.
4: Back in the early days of his career at Walt Disney Studios, Burton chose to make his own animated film, and the result was a modest 6-minute short about a boy named Vincent. It would be his first demonstration of artistic style and the beginning of his career as a director. Vincent is the story of a little boy named Vincent Malloy, who, rather than playing with the rest of the boys, spends his time dreaming he is just like his hero, Vincent Price. The story, written in verse, is narrated by Vincent Price himself, and it's obvious that he's enjoying the whole thing. When Vincent Price was asked what he thought of the short, he said that it was the most gratifying thing that ever happened. It was immortality, better than a star on Hollywood Boulevard.
5: This is Vincent Price.
4: As a child. As a mature artist, Tim Burton's work married his love of the surreal to stories that stripped away the banality of everyday, politely civilized life. Well, I hope you enjoyed the stories and music from my collection of Tim Burton films. I'm Maggie Morgan, and you've been listening to Meet Me at the Movies. This program is produced in the studios of 2RRR Sydney and is being heard across Australia on the Community Radio Network. So, until we meet at the movies next time, be kind to one another.

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1: Good afternoon, I'm Alyssa Delfs. Heavy rainfall falling across parts of South Australia is expected to break August rainfall records. Emergency services have responded to flooding near Port Lincoln this morning, while a minor flood warning has been issued for the River Torrens. The Bureau of Meteorology's Dean Naramore says yesterday and overnight, widespread rainfall hit SA, New South Wales, Victoria and even Tasmania, and today severe weather warnings remain in place.
2: We saw widespread falls of 50 to 70 millimetres in the Adelaide Hills. Adelaide itself around 30 and up to 70 or 75 millimetres in the hills. Further eastwards through Victoria, most areas saw 10 to 20 millimetres across the state, while into New South Wales, generally 10 to 20 millimetres through inland areas, I should say 5 to 15 for western areas, while up in our alpine areas, once again, we saw around Thredbo getting around 60 millimetres.
1: A saving of more than $1 billion could be possible for Australia's Pacific neighbours if they make the switch from fossil fuel imports to renewable energy and cover the cost of the transition in a decade. UNSW released the findings of a new study today after analysing fossil fuel costs from 21 Pacific countries, finding fossil fuel costs each nation between 10 and 25% of their economic output, more than the average spent on healthcare or education. It comes days ahead of the Pacific Island Forum in Palau, which will focus on discussions around climate change and renewables, with the countdown on for this year's COP31 summit. The Australian Recording Industry Association has announced music created using artificial intelligence will not be allowed on its charts. In updating its codes of practice, from Friday, AI-generated music will be ineligible to chart or receive awards unless it's substantially human-made. While welcoming the announcement, composer Caitlin Yeo has told National Radio News more is needed to protect composers' copyright and income.
3: Absolutely not enough safeguards at all from protecting musicians from AI-generated music, and especially from how it's made, where on earth it trains its music from, and the outputs that it creates.
1: A monument is being unveiled today in the regional Victorian town of Wangaratta in honour of two state police officers. David Wilson has the latest.
4: Tomorrow marks 1 year since Detective Senior Constable Neil Thompson and Senior Constable Vadim Devard Hotta were fatally shot while executing an arrest warrant in northern Victoria. The perpetrator, Desi Freeman, was shot dead by police in March. Ahead of tomorrow's anniversary, a service is taking place at Wangaratta Police Station today, where a monument dedicated to the officers will be unveiled. Another service is planned for Bright tomorrow.
1: This month, the world's oceans hit the hottest temperatures ever recorded, according to the European Union's Copernicus Climate Change Service. Average surface temperatures came in at 21.1 degrees Celsius on Saturday, with experts saying rising marine heat is a stark indicator of the climate crisis. Warming oceans can cause sea levels to rise while increasing the number of life-threatening storms, decimating sea life and undermining coastal livelihoods, according to experts. The Climate Change Service warns El Nino is adding heat to the system and says the number of marine heatwave days globally has more than tripled since the early 1990s. And in sport, in AFL, West Coast will challenge Harley Reid's two-game suspension in a bid to see the midfielder available for the start of the 2027 season. The former number one draft pick was banned for laying a heavy tackle on Hawthorn co-captain Jai Newcombe during the Eagles' last round loss against the Hawks on Saturday. Reid will miss the first two games of the next season if the Eagles' challenge is unsuccessful.
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10: Yay!
9: Yep, there they go on cue. This week, we are dedicating this Reading Matter special to the wonderful world of independent children's authors. Throughout the next hour, we'll meet four inspiring authors who are encouraging young people to discover a love of reading through stories that celebrate imagination, culture, well-being, and community. And joining me today is my brand new co-host, Mikkel. Hi, Mikkel. Are you excited about today's show?
10: Thanks, Christian. I am real excited. I love books, so I'm really looking forward to talk to some orphans today.
9: That's awesome. I think we're going to have a lot of fun. Now, Mikkel, just like your big sister Melody, you were recently a guest on the instrumental section of Primary Perspective's 8th season of the Royal South Street Hour, and our executive producer spotted your talent for radio and has invited you to have a go at hosting radio today.
10: I had a lot of fun being a guest on the Royal South Street Hour, and I am super excited about hosting today's Book Week special. I love reading stories because every book can take you on a new adventure.
9: Yeah, that's so true. And that's exactly what today's guests are all about. First, we'll meet Hazel Lekas, author of The Little Hardware Shop and founder of the Little Children's Book Festival, along with Melbourne author and educator Olivia Chung, who creates bilingual children's books celebrating culture, identity, and belonging.
10: This is going to be so interesting. Then later in the show, we'll welcome counsellor and author Sharon Cameron, whose picture books help children understand anxiety and emotional well-being, which is really, really important.
9: Yeah, absolutely. And to finish today's program, we'll speak with speech pathologist and children's author Nia Michelis, whose books help children develop speech, language, and literacy skills in fun and engaging ways.
10: Wow, sounds amazing. What a fantastic hour ahead.
9: Yes, indeed. Joining us in the studio now is someone who believes every child deserves the opportunity to discover the joy of books. Hazel Lekas is a Melbourne children's author with 20 years experience in speech pathology, and she is founder of the Little Children's Book Festival, a wonderful community event bringing together independent authors, illustrators, and families who share a love of reading. Hazel established the festival earlier this year on a voluntary basis to give independent creators the opportunity to connect directly with young readers and celebrate Australian children's literature. Hi, Hazel. Welcome to Primary Perspectives. It's great to have you with us for our Reading Matters Book Week special. How are you?
11: Good, thank you. Thank you for having me.
9: Well, thank you for joining us. I think this is going to be an amazing chat. Plus, joining us on the line is educator, community leader, and children's author Olivia Chung, whose books celebrate language, culture, and belonging. Hi, Olivia. How are you?
11: Hi, Olivia.
12: Hello, everyone, and thanks for having me too.
9: Thank you for joining us. So let's jump straight in and find out about the Little Children's Book Festival. Hazel, how did the idea begin, and what were you hoping families would experience when they came along?
11: I hosted a solo book event in September of 2025, and I saw how much children were enjoying not just the book reading, but the activities around the book. And I thought, how about I get a group of authors together and we have fun with books? Not just read them, but have fun with them.
9: Mm.
11: And so we got together. And one thing that I wanted about the book festivals was that children meet the authors, that we get children, getting them creating and connecting with the community. I wanted authors to really get out there and connect with their readers.
9: Yeah, that sounds so awesome and exciting. What an awesome event.
10: Wow. Hazel, I was wondering what inspired you to start writing children's books in the first place?
11: During COVID lockdowns, I spent a bit of time at home, and I just saw the opportunity to start writing children's books. It was something that I'd always wanted to do, and I had the time to do it. So off I went.
9: That's awesome. And you grew up in a bilingual English and Greek household, and you are the author of the multilingual picture book titled the Little Hardware Shop. We have a copy here in the studio, by the way. Tell us about the book and why was it important for you to include different languages in your storytelling?
11: Yeah. So this book is about me witnessing my family's connection to community as hardware retailers. They've been in business for 40 years at the time that I wrote the book.
9: Wow.
11: And we got to know a lot of families during that time, having grown up within the business. And I wanted to pay homage to them and celebrate them. And I also wanted the book to be about their connection to community and what the community had given back to us as a family.
9: Yeah.
11: So I included languages in it to represent community members, so all the wonderful families that came through the doors of the shop over the years.
9: Wow, that sounds awesome. And I think it's such an amazing way to, like, be inspired and start.
10: Hazel, you have many years of experience in speech pathology. Can you explain what a speech pathologist does and how was working in this field influence the stories you write for the children?
11: So speech pathologists assess and treat individuals of all ages for their communication and swallowing skills. And when we talk about communication, we're talking about speaking, listening, reading, writing, and all forms of communication like sign language as well. So working possibly with the deaf population. Now, with my experience working with students in schools for 20 years, I just felt it was a good way. Through intervention and assessment, but I also wanted to reach out to children in
9: involved and in to do so much themselves, often including publishing and promoting their books. Hazel, what have you learnt since becoming both an author and an event organiser?
11: Everything takes a lot of time. But when you have a passion for something, it doesn't matter. So I have spent time doing this voluntarily and will hide myself away once my family goes to sleep. I think it's just the opportunity to be able to connect with other authors, but mostly to meet families, young families. That's sort of what's driven me. So I just think, yeah, it's just the hard work behind it. You just got to keep with it. But it's all very rewarding at the end of the day. Yeah. I can't tell you how much it's, lifted up my spirits, to be honest.
9: Yeah. That's amazing. And I guess nothing can beat passion, right?
11: This is very true. And I think it's got to do with anything that I've ever done, and I hope that it's the same for everybody out there. Always do something that you're passionate about and you'll be happy.
9: Yeah, absolutely. Okay, let's have a chat with you now, Olivia. You are one of the authors who has been involved with Hazel's Little Children's Book Festival, and you are also an educator and founder of Cantopia. And you have spent many years as a teacher and have written children's books in both English and Cantonese that celebrate culture, heritage, and belonging. You founded Cantopia to help children connect with Cantonese language and culture through stories, play, and creative experiences. What have you learned through this journey about helping children stay connected to their family language and heritage while growing up in Australia?
13: Thank you for the question. I think one of the biggest things I've learned is that children need to experience a language, you know, not just learn it. With Cantopia, you know, the community language school I have established, I never wanted Cantonese to feel like an other subject children have to study on the weekend. Instead, we use stories, games, Lego, role play, creative activities, so children experience Cantonese as the language they can use to play
14: to communicate and to create. And I think this applies to many families in Australia, because so many children are growing up between different languages and cultures. Mm-hmm. You know, sometimes we focus on whether children can read or write the family language. Yeah, that's what our parents told us to focus on. Yeah. But I think an even deeper question is, do we all, you know, do kids, do the kids feel that this language really belongs to them? And if Cantonese reminds a child of their grandparents, family stories, food, celebrations, and happy memories, then it becomes part of their identity rather than just something they have to study. And to me, you know, preserving a heritage language isn't only about vocabulary. It's about helping children understand where they come from while feeling confident about where they are now. So that's the perfect, you know, position I want all children to be in. And that's why I have Cantopia.
9: Yeah, absolutely. That's amazing.
10: Your picture book, Come Chai, and the Old Bakery brings together family traditions and Cantonese culture. Can you tell us about the story? And what do you hope children and families from different backgrounds will learn from reading your book?
14: Yes, of course. You know, I've always wanted to be interviewed by a kid, you know, by a child. Here I am. Okay, absolutely. Kem Chai and the Old Bakery, which is the name of my book, started with a question I had as both a teacher and a parent. In a world that is changing so quickly, what do we want our children to carry forward? And the story follows Kem Chai, a 10-year-old boy whose family runs a traditional Hong Kong bakery. His father introduces Apollo, an AI-powered mooncake-making robot, to make the bakery more efficient. Apollo can make things a lot faster, but Kem Chai slowly realizes that something important is being lost. The conversations, the memories, and relationships that made the bakery special. But Apollo is not the villain. I'm not trying to tell children that technology of AI is bad. The bigger question is, how can we embrace the future while still protecting the human stories and traditions that shape who we are? So I think every one of us would love to ask that question, especially after reading my book.
9: Yeah, it sounds really interesting. I think it would be quite an interesting read. And you're now developing Lit Up Story Hub to encourage young people to write their own stories. Can you tell us about the bigger vision for Lit Up Story Hub that was inspired in part by the street library idea that Hazel introduced to you?
14: Yeah. And actually, Hazel's street library actually planted a much bigger thought in my mind. I've spent many years encouraging children to enjoy reading stories. But recently, I've been asking, how about after they close the book? Like, what happens after they close the book? I'd love to help young people move from being story listeners to story readers to story creators and eventually story sharers. You know, that's the idea behind the Story Hub.
9: Yeah.
14: So I imagine different ways for this to happen. First of all, we have the Story Club Kids. It could be a place where children read, play, create. Story Circle could bring together children, teenagers, parents, adults to discuss ideas, write and share stories. And finally, the Story Lab. And it could help someone develop an idea further. Like, for example, a story could become a poem, a podcast, artwork, performance, article, community project. So inspired by street libraries, I think my longer-term dream is stories change streets, you know, creating spaces where people don't just take stories, but also leave and share their own. But it's really a big project. It's a vision of mine, but I'm not sure, you know, how long it's going to take to realize that vision. But I just believe that every single young person has something worth sharing. And they deserve a real audience to hear it. That's why I have such a concept in mind.
9: Yeah, absolutely. And the Lit Up Story Hub sounds like such an amazing thing and an amazing idea. And you've also been part of the Little Children's Book Festival. From an author's point of view, why are events like these so valuable, especially for independent and self-published authors, and for children and families discovering stories they might not otherwise encounter?
14: Yeah, I think there's something really special about a child meeting the person behind a book, you know? Suddenly the relationship between the author, the story, and the reader becomes real, you know? And I really want to acknowledge what Hazel has been doing. What I admire is that she doesn't just organize an event, she creates connections. She brings together independent authors, educators, people who care deeply about children's literacy, then creates opportunities for collaboration and new ideas. And events like this really help make those voices visible. So a huge thanks to Hazel. And a recent conversation with Hazel about street libraries has already influenced the direction of my story hub.
9: Yeah.
14: So to me, one story can inspire another story. And you know, one connection can also create an entire new project. So I'm forever grateful to Hazel.
9: That's awesome.
10: Oh, that's so interesting. What would you say to any young person who dreams of writing their very first book, perhaps even in two languages?
14: Yeah, yeah. So my message is, don't wait until you think you are a writer. Just start telling your story. Start small. It could be something funny that happened at school, something your grandparent told you, a place you love, something that makes you curious, or even something you wish existed. And you don't really need a perfect idea before you begin. If you speak two languages, even better. There's something very special about that, because different languages carry different memories, humor, and ways of seeing the world. So you're literally actually opening different doors.
9: Yeah.
14: To the same world. So, and adults also need to remember, like adults meaning like me and grown-ups, need to remember that young people's ideas are worth hearing. Sometimes the most powerful thing we can do is take a young person's idea really seriously.
9: Yeah.
14: And what do you think matters? What story do you want the rest of us to hear? You know, these kind of questions is important, and we need to ask more of these in our everyday life as a grown-up.
9: Yeah, I absolutely agree. And I think that's also really important. And Hazel, listening to Olivia talk about encouraging children to tell their own stories, I imagine that really connects with what you're hoping to achieve through your festival as well. What's your biggest hope for the future of the Little Children's Book Festival? Where would you love to see it in 5 years' time?
11: I don't know that yet. We've had one book festival, and there is one coming up in August and another in October. I'm just so excited that we're having book festivals and that I've been able to connect with other authors and that I've met families that I would never have met. So I'm not sure where this will lead. Where do I want it to be? I just want it to be in the minds of young families, that they remember and come back to me in 5 years and say, I had a great time at your book festival, and I remember all of those authors, and I remember having my face painted, and I remember having fun. I remember smiling and giggling. That's what I want. That's what I want to hear in 5 years' time. Yeah, maybe I'll bump into you sometime. And you may say the same thing to me about the joy of reading, or that you remember us here today.
9: Yeah.
11: That we create memories together.
9: Yeah.
11: That we connect.
9: Absolutely. I think that's really important.
10: I was wondering, Hazel and Olivia, where can everyone find your books and discover more about the Little Children's Book Festival and Camtopia?
11: Yes, so with my books, they are available online at a lot of leading bookstores. And I've been very fortunate to have a bookstore just in Templestowe. The Collins bookstore has recently popped my book on their shelf. So it is very much community-based. I live in the area, and I've had support from that local bookstore. And in terms of the Little Children's Book Festival, being a volunteer and being very much community driven with not much funds, I just post lots about it on Instagram. So if you'd like to follow at Hazel Lekas, author, please do.
9: Oh, that's awesome. What about you, Olivia?
14: Yeah, you can find and follow Camtopia online. It's actually, I have the IG, Instagram and the Facebook account. For the IG account, it's Kentopia underscore Gong, G-O-N-G underscore L-E-I underscore D. So basically, it's the Cantonese, you know, pinyin. And you can find me there. But don't worry about getting everything right. Just Kentopia. And then you'll find me on Facebook and IG. And I'll be sharing more about Kam Chai and the Old Bakery there. And also my new project, the Lit Up Story Hub. And I'd also love to connect with people who care about young people's literacy, creativity, well-being, and the right to have a voice. So that could be authors, educators, librarians, artists, journalists, community organizations, local businesses, or simply people who believe in young people's stories. So the thing is, I don't want this vision to belong only to me, myself. And I'd like to build it together with a community and eventually, you know, give young people genuine ownership of their own stories.
9: Yeah, awesome. That's amazing. Well, Olivia, thank you so much for joining us today. It's been wonderful hearing how language, culture, and storytelling can help children discover who they are. So we say farewell to you, Olivia. Thanks again for joining us for our Book Week 2026 special. Bye.
14: Thank you very much. Have a good one, everyone. Bye.
9: Thank you. Bye.
10: Okay, it's time to chat with our next guest. Okay, it's time to chat with our next guest, counsellor and children's author, Sharon Cameron. Enjoy the story break, and we'll be right back with Sharon on the line.

0: Oscar was an indoor cat with an indoor bowl and an indoor mat. Digby was the dog outdoors with an outdoor kennel and muddy paws. From the upstairs window in the sun, Oscar spied on everyone. And in the pond swam little fish, to fish for one his dearest wish. Then one day, when no one saw, Oscar slunk out through the door. When Digby saw the door ajar, he took his chance from behind the spar and ran inside. Oscar slinked around the pool. A paw went in. Meow, far too cool. Poor Digby found he fared no better. The baby tried to feed him fatter. The vacuum vroomed, the TV boomed. Poor Digby dog thought he was doomed. And as for Oscar, that naughty cat, well, he really should have stayed on his mat. For the big black dog from next door, an unfriendly hound called Hunter McCaw, chased poor Oscar up a tree from where Oscar's tail waved furiously. Oh, this is all too much for me, Oscar wailed from atop the tree. So Oscar climbed the flywire screen and meowed and mooed and made such a scene. The door then opened just a crack to let Digby out and Oscar back. Next time, when alone once more and Digby and Oscar saw the door was open just a little bit. On his mat, Oscar was content to sit and Digby stayed put. This was Oscar and Digby as told by Vian from Funky Kids Radio.
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2: You just had Oscar and Digby from the Funky Kids Storytime Collection, written by Virginia Weiss and narrated by our producer, Vian. And it seems both Oscar the cat and Digby the dog got a bit anxious when they swapped spots.
3: Yeah, that's right. I absolutely love that story. What a fun one. And, well, that story was a good segue to our next guest, who has written a book that helps children understand something many young people experience, though don't always know how to talk about, anxiety. Joining us now is Sharon Cameron, counsellor, children's author, and founder of Calm Kids Counselling and Coaching in Melbourne.
2: Sharon is the author of the picture book, Artie's Anxiety Disappears, an engaging story that follows Artie and Lulu as they discover practical ways to understand their own worry and to build self-confidence.
3: Rather than making anxiety seem frightening, Sharon's books give children simple, positive strategies they can use in everyday life. Alongside her counselling work, Sharon works with children and families every day and is supported by a very special co-therapist, Artie, her certified therapy dog. Together, they help children feel safe, understood, and supported as they develop confidence and emotional well-being. Hi, Sharon. It's lovely to have you with us for this Book Week special, where we are celebrating the importance of independent authors. How are you?
4: I'm great, thanks. Thanks for having me.
5: Hi, Sharon.
2: Sharon, the first thing I would like to know is about one of your colleagues, Artie, your therapy dog. Can you tell us a little about Artie and how dogs can help children feel more relaxed and confident?
4: Of course. So her name is Artemis, but everyone calls her Artie for short. She's an 8-year-old Labrador and I would say, yeah, quite possibly the best colleague that I've ever had. She's a perfect combination of cheeky and fun, but she's also calm and very intuitive. She loves kids and she also really loves her job. I think it's also important to mention just quickly that therapy dogs need to love what they're doing. When a therapy dog is certified, their temperament is assessed and they're also assessed every 12 months just to check that they're safe and they still love what they're doing. So that's about Artie. How does she help children feel more relaxed and confident? I guess dogs don't ask questions. They don't expect eye contact. You don't need to communicate with words. Nothing about the interaction with a dog feels confrontational. So that helps the kids to relax. And she just seems to know exactly what to do. If a child's feeling overwhelmed, she knows when to put a paw on their arm or whether to sit close or whether to do something a bit more goofy like rolling around on her back. There's also the science behind it. So there's an oxytocin release. When you pat or interact with a dog, you get a release of happy chemicals. So that can also help children to calm down and relax a little bit. The dog also gets that release, which is really awesome.
3: Yeah, Artie sounds amazing. I love dogs personally. And and Sharon, you work with children every day as a counsellor. What led you to write Artie's Anxiety Disappears?
4: Sure. Yeah, I guess just working with Artie, I could see the impact that it had on children. Giving children like knowledge and a toolkit of strategies is something that helps them not only, you know, in that moment, but it helps them for the rest of their lives. But I guess I'm one person, Artie's one dog. So there's only so many people that we can work with. So the book just felt like a good way to get that message out to families that we'll never meet. So I wanted to get, you know, for every child to be able to take a little bit of arty magic home with them, I guess. Yeah, I recently had an experience where a bookshop owner called and said that they'd spoken to a mum and they had an anxious child, and they purchased the book, and we've also got a little arty worry doll, Hoshi, and they'd taken it home, and the little boy had taken it to school and had an awesome experience. He came home and said that someone had been mean to him at school, but that he'd been able to talk to Artie, his little Artie plushie, and she'd help. So I guess, you know, that's the reason that I wrote the book.
3: That's amazing. We'd love it if you could please share a short excerpt from your book.
4: Sure. I guess one of the things I most want to people to know is the message that anxiety doesn't always look like a worried child. Very often it can look like anger. And it's a child who might slam the door or say mean things. And people often label this child as being naughty. So in this part of the book, Artie and her friend Lulu are both noticing that about themselves. When I'm worried, I sometimes make bad choices, like barking at strangers or chewing the furniture. It can be hard to do the right thing when I'm anxious. Lulu also sometimes makes bad choices when she's anxious. Sometimes she gets angry and says nasty words or chews her nails. I'd just like to add quickly that the book says bad choices, not bad dog or bad child. And that distinction between the behaviour and the child is deliberate. It's the whole reason, I guess, that the book works. So a child can hear that that was a bad choice without hearing that you are a bad kid. I think that's a really important message.
3: Yeah, I think that's a really important distinction, yeah.
2: The story introduced children to ways of coping with worries. How do you think books can sometimes make it easier for children to talk about difficult emotions?
4: Yeah, I guess with our book, it's because it's not the child's worry that we're talking about, it's Artie's. So the focus is not on the child, the focus is on the character. So in our book, the character's Artie. In other books, it's different characters. So if I was to say, how do you think Artie would feel if her friend was mean to her? The child's then more comfortable to answer on behalf of Artie, but you're still getting through how that child would feel in that situation without the focus being on them. I also think that books help to normalise big feelings. So kids often think that they're the only one with those big feelings. So it's good to read that other people have those same feelings. It also helps to build emotional vocabulary. So children often feel these feelings or have stuff going on in their body, but they don't actually have the words to talk about it. So that it helps there where they're then able to discuss it later with the correct language to fit with whatever it is they're feeling.
3: Yeah, I think that's really important. And I think it's important when writing to make those little decisions. I think they make a big difference. And BookWeek celebrates stories that can change lives. So what do you hope families talk about together after reading Artie's Anxiety Disappears?
4: Yeah, I guess it's an interactive book, so it's meant to be a conversation, like a story read with your child, not a story read to your child. I think it's good to give a family shared language. So once they've read the book, they can then refer to it. Like, what would Artie do in that situation if she was feeling really worried? Should we go do some zoomies or something like that? I also hope that it helps adults to start talking about their feelings with their children. Adults often hide their feelings from their children, but children need to see that. They need to role model it, you know, just things like saying, I'm feeling really frustrated. I'm going to go for a walk. That helps my body to feel calm again. So this is showing children that we all have big feelings and that it's okay. And also that there's some strategies out there that can help us to feel better when we're feeling those big feelings.
3: Yeah, absolutely.
5: Hi, Sharon. You were also one of the featured authors at the inaugural Little Children's Book Festival early this year. It was so good to have you with us. Such a pleasure. And both of you. how did you enjoy the festival?
4: Hi, Hazel. Yeah, the festival was amazing. I guess it wasn't just like any other festival where people drop in and buy a book and leave. I think, you know, having all the activities there was face painting, there was crafts, and of course, meeting Artie. it meant that families stayed and chatted, and the chatter and buzz was just amazing. And I think, like, seeing your book in the bookshop is incredible, but nothing beats being in the room with families. That interaction and just being able to have a conversation, particularly like with a book like mine, it's great to be able to have a conversation about, you know, some challenges they may be having with a child, and you can sort of, you know, give a strategy straight away that can be really helpful and change the whole, you know, that child's life.
3: Yeah, absolutely. I think it sounds like such an awesome event.
2: Books
4: it really is, yeah.
2: Books can help us learn a lot of things, and sometimes, like, it also help us understand our feelings. Your books give children simple, positive strategies they can use in everyday life. Can you please share some examples?
4: Sure. I guess when it comes to coping strategies, people usually reach for breathing exercises, but breathing is actually really hard when you're feeling anxious. So I usually lean towards a grounding type exercise. So the five senses is one of my favourites. You just get the child, or even as an adult, you can do this, to name five things that they can see in the room, four things you can feel, three things you can hear, two things you can smell, and one thing you can taste. So it's just really letting the child focus on that task instead of thinking about their anxious thoughts. When you do something like that, the breathing then follows. Another one of my go-tos is getting out in nature, walking. So walking helps that movement, the left to right rhythm, and the bilateral eye movement helps to process feelings. So if you can, walk to school, walk home, let kids process all those big feelings, even if it means, you know, just stopping a few blocks from the school, just so you have that opportunity and time to process those big feelings.
3: Yeah, absolutely. I think that's really, really important. And I think this has been so interesting, Sharon, and you've shared so much important things for us to take away from this interview. And I think lots of children will feel encouraged knowing that everyone worries about things sometimes, and that there are some people who can help. So thank you also for the important work you do supporting children and families, and for creating a book that opens up conversations about mental health for children in such a caring and positive way. Where can everyone find Artie's Anxiety Disappears?
4: Sure, you can find it on my website, which is calmkidscounselling.com. It's also in bookshops out there as well.
3: Awesome. Well, thank you so, so much again, Sharon, and we wish you every success for Artie's Anxiety Disappears. And we send a big shout out to Artie for all her amazing work as a therapy dog.
4: Thank you.
3: Thank you. Bye.
5: Bye.
4: And thanks. Bye.
2: Time for our story break. Then we'll be joined again by Hazel and our final guest today, children's author and speech pathologist, Nia Mitchellis.
6: Your
2: There is a unicorn in my garden. I just saw him prance away down a path of golden leaves into a brand new day. There is a unicorn in my garden beneath the wattle trees. He's drinking from the fairy pond. His mane is dancing in the breeze. There is a unicorn in my garden. He just galloped up the hill. Now he's behind the big gum tree, standing oh so very still. There is a unicorn in my garden. My puppy knows he's there. He sniffed the ground and found his scent. And now we sit and stare. There is a unicorn in my garden. His whinny awoke the day. He's calling to me now, I know, to come outside and play. There is a unicorn in my garden. We're playing hide and seek. He just dashed behind the bottle brush. Let's go and take a peek. There is a unicorn in my garden. My daddy saw him too. Grazing with the wallabies. He just looked over a kangaroo. There is a unicorn in my garden. My mummy says it's so. If girls and boys believe it's true, then that's all she needs to know. There is a unicorn in my garden. He visits me in my dreams to tell me tales of far away and magic water streams. There is a unicorn in my garden. He comes here every day to remind me life is oh so sweet and beckon me outside to play. There is a unicorn in my garden. He knows love very well. He tells me how that all is one and in love's heart we dwell. There is a unicorn in my garden, and there's one in yours, I'm sure. Just place your faith in the power of love, and it will open up the door.
6: This was There is a Unicorn in My Garden, as told by JoJo from Funky Kids Radio.

0: 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A book is a new universe you can stick in your pocket and take out whenever you need it.
1: You just heard There's a Unicorn in My Garden from the Funky Kids Storytime Collection, written by our producer Vian and narrated by team alumni Joanna Tractis. I really enjoyed it. I think the unicorn made it really fun.
2: Yeah, I thought it was a great story. What did you think, Hazel?
3: I enjoyed it too. And I do really like that Vian is part of all of it as our producer.
2: Yeah, absolutely. So throughout our Book Week special today, we've discovered that every author has a different story to tell and a different way of encouraging young readers. Hazel, it's good to have you still with us here in the studio, and we're also welcoming another special guest on the line, Nia Mihelis, an Australian speech pathologist and children's author whose books help young children develop speech, language and literacy skills through fun, engaging stories. Hi, Nia. Welcome to our Reading Matters Book Week special. And Hazel, it's good to have you still with us to wrap up the show.
3: Thank you.
4: Hi.
3: Hi, Nia.
2: Hello.
4: Hi.
2: Now, Nia, after working with children for many years, you recognised there was a need for books that support speech, sound, development, phonics and early reading. Since publishing your first book, Phonics with My Animal Friends, you have written several more picture books covering topics including speech development, cleft palate, and nature adventures, giving families practical resources they can enjoy together at home. What are the points of difference between general children's storybooks and your books that are written specifically with speech pathology in mind?
4: I think the biggest difference is that as a speech pathologist who works with young children, I think really carefully about the words I'm choosing, the sentences I'm using, and how I can build in repetition, so like repeating keywords or sentences, because we know that repetition is super important for learning language and supporting children's speech development. I also think about, you know, how I can make the book more engaging, whether it's through rhyme, repetition, asking children to find something on the page, or using bold. So, for example, in my Phonics with My Animal Friends book, I bold the spellings of the sounds to draw children's attention to the different ways that a sound can be spelled. So for the sh sound, the S sound, for example, it isn't just an S that can represent this sound. You know, like in sun, we could have a double S like in hiss. We could have a CE like in mice. We could have a ST like in Christmas. SC, like in science. Like the English language is just so complex, and then adding in spelling and reading on top of that, it is really, really tricky. So for my books, I really want to think about, you know, how a parent, teacher or speech pathologist can use the book beyond simply reading the story before I go and publish it. I want to create, you know, opportunities for conversation that can extend beyond the pages. My adventure series, which is, you know, all about hiking and going camping, they're written in rhyme and they repeat the title on every page, but they also work as a social story because I work with lots of children who experience anxiety, and the books actually came about because over the school holidays, a few parents were telling me that, you know, their little ones would prefer to stay home in the comfort of their own home, you know, watching TV or playing games rather than going outside, going for a hike with the family, because they were anxious, they weren't sure what to expect. So a social story can help children prepare for an experience before they actually have it. So through all my books, whether it be through raising awareness about cleft palate or childhood apraxia of speech or supporting early literacy, you know, I want children to, yes, enjoy books, but I also want there to be like a hidden speech, language, literacy, or, you know, an awareness building resource that it can kind of become sitting underneath the story.
2: Yeah, I think that's really amazing. And the little techniques you mentioned to help the children, I think it's so cool. And all the ideas and thinking that goes behind it.
1: Nia, we hear that you knew you wanted to become a speech pathologist when you were only 14 years old. What inspired you to choose that career so early in your life?
4: Yeah, a couple of things inspired me, and honestly, I don't know what I would do if I wasn't a speech pathologist. But from a young age, I remember sitting at the kitchen bench helping my younger cousin when I'd go over to visit because she had a hearing loss and, you know, she wears hearing aids. and I would help her with her speech homework. And then I also remember, you know, sitting with my younger brother when he was struggling to read, to try and read him the books and to help him. And then as I, you know, grew up, got into high school, I always loved to sing and dance. And through high school, I was doing, you know, school musicals, singing, speech and drama lessons. And I just knew I wanted a career where I could help other people. So, you know, I was chatting with my mum about some different professions that could kind of combine my want to help others with my love for singing, dancing and talking. And when I was 14, my mum mentions that, yeah, a friend of hers had changed careers later in life and become a speech pathologist and started running her own private practice. So she reached out to her friend and said, look, Nia's thinking about speech pathology. Would you be open to a work experience day? So I did that when I was 14. And since then, I always wanted to be a speech pathologist, and but I haven't looked back. I'm so glad I chose the career that I'm in, and that, you know, I've been a speech pathologist now for almost 9 years.
2: Wow, that's amazing. 9 years means you are definitely experienced, which is amazing because you're able to help with so many cool things. And many parents are keen to encourage more reading at home and less screen time. What are some simple things families can do every day to help build their children's confidence with language and literacy?
4: Yeah, I think the most important thing is, well, to make reading enjoyable, engaging and a part of everyday life. And, you know, a lot of families think they have to sit down and read a whole book front to back. But actually, we don't need to do that. You know, for children learning to read, we can even be taking turns. You know, the parent read one page or a longer sentence, and then the child read the shorter words to make it more achievable and enjoyable for the child. You know, we also don't have to read every single word on every page, especially for our younger readers, you know. Bringing the book to life, talking about the pictures, interacting with your child is just as valuable as reading the words. And I also encourage families to think about

0: and engaged and enjoying themselves.
1: Nia, can I just ask you, with many families who attend book festivals looking for books, you know, we have this idea that they want to find books that genuinely help their children. So as an author and speech pathologist, what do you think parents need to look for when they choose books that support early literacy and language development?
0: For younger children, you know, I'm looking for books with repetition. So, you know, repeating key words, rhyme, interactive elements like list of flat books or different textures, which are great for our little readers. You know, then as we get a bit older, you know, preschool, we want to be looking at books that A, the child actually wants to read, so that they're willing to open it. But we want to look at books that, you know, we can invite children to predict, you know, what might happen next in the story, introducing some descriptive vocabulary. So our describing words, our action words, so our doing words, like they're eating or flying or, you know, driving, and then creating opportunities to ask and answer questions and to retell the story back, because they're so important. Mm. They're important ways to build language skills.
2: Yeah, mm. Absolutely. And before we wrap up, Hazel, we've spoken today with authors whose books celebrate language, culture, well-being and literacy. As founder of the Little Children's Book Festival, what makes you most hopeful about the future of children's literature and the incredible community of independent Australian authors?
1: Oh, that we're going to keep doing what we're doing because we have a lot to offer from professions into our books. And connection with community is important. So that's where we're at.
2: Yeah.
1: That's what we want to keep doing.
2: That's awesome. And Nia, thank you for sharing your knowledge and for helping children develop confidence through language, literacy and storytelling. And Hazel, thank you for creating opportunities for families to discover so many wonderful independent local authors through the Little Children's Book Festival. Big round of applause for all our authors today. Would you like to stay with us to say goodbye?
1: Absolutely, yes.
2: Awesome.
3: Life is a big invitation. 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We're all one big relation. 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
2: So the time has come to close the book on our Pack to the Max Reading Matter special on Primary Perspectives today. How did you enjoy hosting your first radio show, Mikkel? And would you like to come back sometime?
5: Of course. I love being a co-host today. Today we have celebrated Book Week 2026 with inspiring authors who remind us that every book has the power to spark imagination, build confidence, strengthen communities, and, of course, help young people discover new ideas. I have loved every minute and learned a lot of stuff.
2: That's awesome. And a big thank you to all our authors today in order of appearance, Hazel Lucas, Olivia Chung, Sharon Cameron and Nia Michaelis, for generously sharing their stories and experiences with us today. 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

0: Coolari in Broome, and 6CRA in Albany, 2RDJ and 2SSR in Sydney, 2BBB in Bellingen, 2MIA in Griffith, 2WET in West Kempsey, 2XX in Canberra, Radio Dusty in South Australia, City Park Radio in 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Tune in again, same time, same place next week for another awesome hour of edutainment on Primary Perspectives. Happy Book Week, everyone, and remember what Dave Pilkey says.
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0: government is being called on to make a major investment in feral pest reduction measures amid the ongoing spread of H5N1 bird flu. The National Farmers Federation and BirdLife Australia have issued the joint call today, asking for a nationwide effort to tackle feral pest threats and help protect wildlife and agricultural industries from the potentially devastating effects of bird flu. The groups are also time the federal government is working with authorities in South Australia to respond to the virus. It comes as tests confirmed the H5 bird flu has been found in a suspected case identified in a second long-nosed fur seal found in the state. Three further cases were detected on Pages Island in one little penguin, a silver gull and one Pacific gull. As the virus spreads, Federal Agriculture Minister Julie Collins provided some reassurance.
1: I do want to reiterate that at this time there is no evidence of any H5 bird flu in our poultry or agriculture systems, and that the risk to human health remains low. And I continue to put out my pleas: if you see sick or dead birds, do not touch them, but please go to birdflu.gov.au and please report them. So record what you see and report it.
0: The Australian Bureau of Statistics is set to release the latest monthly inflation figures tomorrow. The Reserve Bank of Australia has met today to discuss next steps with the Monetary Policy Board, unconvinced inflation will return to target by the end of 2027. It means interest rates could rise again if price pressures come in hotter than expected tomorrow. Most economists don't expect another rate hike in 2026, but today financial markets were pricing in a 64% chance of an increase by December. At its most recent meeting, the RBA held the cash rate at 4.35%. The effectiveness of the nation's voluntary tyre disposal program is being questioned. Tyre Stewardship Australia says its new research shows half of vehicle owners don't trust the system and the majority are not told what will happen to their old tyres. Sandra Scalisi is from the Accredited Product Stewardship Scheme. She says consumers deserve to have confidence in the system.
2: It tells us the current system is failing at, you know, really the most basic level. People do the right thing, they pay a fee, but it's not always clear to them what happens to the tyres next.
0: Queensland Parliament has unveiled a statue to commemorate the legacy of the state's first female MP. The display of Irene Longman was commissioned by Speaker Pat Weir and shows her working on a speech at a small table while having tea. Miss Longman was elected in 1929, representing the seat of Bulimba in Brisbane, as a representative of the Country and Progressive National Party. At the time, Parliament did not have female toilets and Miss Longman was reportedly denied access to the dining room. And Green Senator Barbara Pocock has today revealed she will not run for the upper house again. The South Australian senator says another term is not right for her at this time and comes after her partner was diagnosed with cancer. And turning to sport now, Mark McVeigh says he's keen to get started after being unveiled as the new head coach for Essendon's AFL team. McVeigh played 232 matches for the Bombers between 1999 and 2012.
3: I know what it means to walk through these doors. I know what it means to wear the jumper. I know what it means to represent a group of supporters that would give anything for their club. Like them, I will give anything for Essendon. That's why I'm here. I'm not coming back to live in the past or reflect on what was. I'm coming back to help build the next successful era.
0: He'll begin his new job this week.
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0: And good afternoon, everyone, and welcome to Tuesday Drive with Mark here on Noosa FM. We kicked off with ABBA there and a track called Name of the Game. The time in and around Noosa is 8 minutes past 4 o'clock. How are you going today? Hope you've had a good day, whether you're working or playing. It's been a beautiful spring-like day. Coolish morning, but the sun certainly warmed us up, and a bit of a northeasterly breeze blowing at the moment. I think it got up to 25 degrees today. Currently, it is about 22 degrees, and the wind is blowing out of the northeast very gently, just to cool us down a little bit. For the next few days, it's not going to be too bad, although they are forecasting a bit of a shower every now and then. Wednesday is going to be 16 to 25, nice and warm tomorrow. Possible shower 1 to 5 mils, and the breezes will be west to west-northwesterly, very gentle at only 5 kilometres an hour. Thursday, 12 to 24, possible late shower again on Thursday. Only 1 millimetre in it is expected. And gentle south-southeasterlies up to 14 kilometres an hour. Friday, 13 to 24, late shower again possible. Only about 1 millimetre in it. And southeasterlies up to 8 kilometres an hour. Saturday and Sunday, the all-important weekend. Saturday is going to be 11 to 24. Late shower possible on Saturday, a couple of mils in that, and then southeasterlies 10 kilometres an hour. Then Sunday, 12 to 22. Shower possible 1 to 5 mils in that one. South-southeasterlies at about 15 kilometres an hour. So not bad weather coming up. The maximum temperature is getting into the low to mid-20s, so that is a sign that spring is in the air, and spring is only just around the corner in a week or so's time. Now, we've got lots of music coming up later on today. In the next track coming along is a little track from ELO. I went to see a ELO tribute band the other week, and it was absolute ripper, and it reminded me of what great songs ELO had when they were around, and they're still around now. So we'll play those, and with a bit of luck, we'll be talking about the all-important traffic report as well.
1: 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This year, we're celebrating our 10th birthday. Our connection with Noosa FM began 10 years ago when a presenter found his forever home that we were marketing. 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

0: There we have Evil Woman, ELO. Great band there, great song as well. The time in downtown Noosa is 4:15 this beautiful Tuesday afternoon, a touch of spring in the air. Now, I just spoke to Damien at the Department of Transport and Main Roads, and they are very, very busy because they have got a couple of crashes they are dealing with and trying to direct traffic in the right directions to keep some things flowing and get the emergency services to those crashes. They're down, both those crashes are on the Bruce Highway down towards Brisbane, so the roads north and south may be a little bit messy down towards Brisbane this afternoon. If you're in that area, please take care, and if you can delay your travel, that would be a very good thing to do. Up around the coast, there's probably the usual hold-ups around the Coolum roundabout and the Calandra Road around the roundabout there near the racecourse. So if I get some more information, I'll let you know, but look out if you're heading north or south on the Bruce Highway down towards Brisbane. There's been a couple of accidents, and it's causing a bit of traffic mayhem down there. Up here, we're going to continue with the music, and we've got a great track from Bob Dylan coming along in the next set.
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0: There we go. That was Glenn Campbell there. Great track from him called These Days. Before that, Ringo Starr. That was from last year, actually, a 2025 album called Look Up, and the track was called Thankful. And we kicked off the set with Bob Dylan, It Ain't Me, Babe, a bit of country in that set for you. And you're listening to Tuesday Drive with Mark here on Noosa FM. The time is 27 minutes past 4 o'clock. Just a reminder about the Bruce Highway just north of Brisbane. There's been an accident on the Bruce Highway and there's a bit of traffic chaos going on down there. So if you can avoid either leaving Brisbane or heading down that way for quite a while or find another way of getting there, that would be a good thing to do because it's quite messy down there. Now, there's a great boost here for live music venues. 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Now, these submissions close on the 28th of August, so you're going to have to hurry along and get that done. This is a courtesy message by Noosa FM for the Noosa Council Arts and Cultural Development. So it's got some good ideas. You better get pen to paper or tap away that keyboard pretty quickly and get your application in for those initiatives. We've got some more music coming along. We're going to dive into a bit of, I'll call it soul-y sort of music for the next set.
1: 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This year we're celebrating our 10th birthday. Our connection with Noosa FM began 10 years ago when a presenter found his forever home that we were marketing. 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

0: Cruising there from Smokey Robinson. Before that, the Teskey Brothers, Sun Come Easy on Me. That was from their album Run Home Slow from 2019. And the first song they set was Robert Knight's version of Everlasting Love. The time in and around Noosa is 20 minutes to 5, and you're listening to Tuesday Drive with Mark here on Noosa FM. Now, the Noosa Arts Theatre has got a great show coming along. They are performing Clark Gessner's classic musical, You're a Good Man, Charlie Brown. Come and enjoy this musical, which includes the whole gang, Bossy Lucy, Piano Prodigy Schroeder, Perfectionist Sally, Blanket-Toting Linus, and, of course, Snoopy. Opening night is Friday the 11th of September at 7:30 p.m. There are various evening and matinee dates and times running from 12th September through till 27th of September. So please check out the Noosa Arts Theatre's website for full details of the show. Should be a great show, that one. And the Noosa Arts Theatre is a proud community subscriber of Noosa FM. We're going to keep grooving away to the music. 20 minutes to 5. We've got some news coming along at 5. I've got a track from Simon and Garfunkel coming along for you.
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0: There we go. That was a track called Wildflower from a band called Skylark. Before that, Beatles from their huge album Sgt. Pepper's from 1967, a track called A Day in the Life. And we kicked off the set with Emma Rock from Simon and Garfunkel. The time is 5:07. Temperature outside is just slowly dropping, just over 21 degrees. We've got some news coming along in a few minutes' time, and I can squeeze in a couple of tracks between now and then. I've got Skyhooks, Ego is Not a Dirty Word, and Santana, a great track called The Game of Love. See you after the news.
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0: Hello, I'm Alyssa Delfs. New South Wales has proposed a series of gambling reforms, including facial recognition, a ban on VIP experiences, and lowering the number of poker machines from the 90,000 in use across the state now. The state's tranche of gambling reforms come after the federal government faced heavy criticism for not going far enough to minimise gambling harms in its own legislative overhaul. The changes move closer toward cashless poker machines, a third-party exclusion scheme in venues, and broader prohibitions on gambling advertisements and government and council property. The Australian Energy Market Operator says there's a clear pathway to maintain reliable electricity over the coming decade. Shannon Kirkwood explains.
1: AEMO assesses future electricity supply and demand against reliability standards to determine whether enough resources are expected to be available to maintain reliable supply. Its annual report released today shows the reliability outlook has improved, supported by record levels of new generation of storage and a strong pipeline of projects. It also reinforced the need for continued investment as generation retires and electricity demand grows. AEMO says there were no forecast reliability gaps identified before 2030, but beyond then, the next wave of investment will be critical to maintaining reliability.
0: A large area of thunderstorms expected for the east of Australia today, from Victoria up to southern Queensland. Severe thunderstorms are likely in New South Wales from Wagga Wagga to Condobolin, including heavy rain, damaging winds and even hail. The Bureau of Meteorology's Dean Naramore says a low moved through Victoria this morning, bringing rain to inland Queensland.
2: Moving to the evening and overnight hours, that band of rain and storms will continue moving eastwards into eastern parts of New South Wales and southeastern inland Queensland as well, with some light to moderate falls. But notice conditions quickly easing through much of Victoria, Tasmania, inland New South Wales and South Australia as well, as high pressure moves in. And by the time we get to Wednesday afternoon, the rain has cleared pretty much all of eastern and southeastern Australia.
0: An Australian screen composer is warning of the harms of artificially generated music. It comes as the Australian Recording Industry Association bans AI-generated works from appearing on its charts from Friday. Caitlin Yeo says Australian music may be recreated and reused without any compensation to writers if AI music is not regulated. Speaking to National Radio News, she says she welcomes ARIA's decision but is calling for more to be done.
3: We could find ourselves having our Australian works used, reused, smashed into multiple different parts and recreated into a, what we'd call like a big Play-Doh brown mess, and, exported to the rest of the world without any consent from Australians or compensation or any licensing in place.
0: And supermarket chain Coles is expanding its network, opening dozens of new stores and refurbishing existing ones, while announcing plans to close some of its underperforming liquor stores. Coles says it will open around 45 new supermarkets in high-growth areas over the next 2 years, a significant step up from the 13 grocery stores it opened in the 2025-26 financial year. The company's also marked 150 supermarkets for major refurbishments by June 2028. And turning to sport now, the NRL has confirmed Jai Arrow will take part in the South Sydney Rabbitohs final two matches of the year. The 31-year-old, who retired earlier this year after being diagnosed with motor neurone disease, will suit up and run out for the club before being moved to the interchange bench after the first whistle. It will allow him to reach 100 NRL matches. Souths have been granted an additional player for team lists and the interchange for the games.
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0: And welcome back to Tuesday Drive with Mark on Noosa FM, your local community radio station. That was Dreamweaver from Gary Wright to bring us back after the news. Outside in Noosa, it is about 20 degrees, slowly dropping down from a beautiful spring-like day. Weather for next few days isn't going to be too bad, although there will be a little bit of a shower or two hanging around most of the days. Wednesday is going to be 16 to 25. Shower forecast for Wednesday, but only 1 to 5 mils. Gentle west to west-northwesterly winds, only up to 5 kilometres an hour. Thursday, 12 to 24. Late shower possible on Thursday as well, only about 1 mil in it. South-southeasterly breezes up to 14 kilometres an hour. Friday is going to be 13 to 24, late shower again on Friday, but only a mil or so in it. Southeasterlies, very gentle, 8 kilometres an hour. Saturday and Sunday, the all-important weekend. Saturday is going to be 11 to 24, late shower also possible on Saturday. Southeasterly breezes up to 10 kilometres an hour. And on Sunday, 12 to 22, a bit more rain forecast on Sunday. Showers 1 to 5 mils and south-southeasterlies up to 15 kilometres an hour. So look out for a bit of a shower over the next few days, but there's not going to be too much in it. The time is 9 minutes past five. I'm going to play some more music all the way up until 6 o'clock this evening. In the next set, what have I got coming along? Gary Moore and Foreigner Track.
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0: So it's Foreigner there, having a bit of a double vision there. Before Foreigner, we had Gary Moore, Cold Day in Hell. That was from his 1992 album, After Hours. You're listening to Tuesday Drive with Mark here on Noosa FM. We're 101.3 on your radio dial, or you can stream us wherever you are around the world from our website, noosafm.org. Now, the Taunton Noosa Pony Club have got a big anniversary coming up, so go along and help them celebrate their 45th anniversary. There will be special demonstrations and an appearance of the 5th Australian Light Horse Regiment of Hervey Bay and a march past. Entry is free and on-site parking is available. Don't miss the talks on how the Pony Club originated from the Light Horse Brigade of World War One. There'll be a sausage sizzle, hot and cold drinks available for a gold coin donation. FPOS is also available. So this big celebration is on Saturday, the 29th of August, 9:30 a.m. for a 10 a.m. start, and we'll finish at midday on Saturday the 29th. Where is it going to be? It is at the Taunton Noosa Pony Club grounds at 29 Butler Street, Taunton. So this is a Noosa FM courtesy community announcement. So go along there. That should be a good little event for the Taunton Noosa Pony Club, celebrating 45 years. Excellent effort from them. So get along there this Saturday, 29th of August, 9:30 a.m. for a 10 a.m. start at 29 Butler Street, Taunton. More music coming along. We have got Red Hot Chili Peppers coming along in this set. Oh, no, sorry. I'm running ahead of myself. Bit of go-betweens that way.
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0: That was Pete Murray there, Blue Sky Blue, title track from his 2011 album. Before that, Paul Kelly, Give Into My Love, and first song of the set was The Go-Betweens, That Way. The time is 28 minutes to 6 o'clock here on Tuesday Drive on Noosa FM. Now, the Pomona Railway Station Gallery has officially announced the finalists for the Emerging Artist Prize. The finalists' artwork will be on exhibition from Saturday the 29th of August. And don't miss the official opening and prize announcements on Saturday the 5th of September at 11 a.m. Come and celebrate these incredible local talents with the members of the gallery and enjoy their creativity in this very special place. So get out there to the Pomona Railway Station Gallery. You can get there. The finalist artwork is on display from Saturday the 29th and prize announcements on Saturday the 5th of September at 11 a.m. Now, the Pomona Gallery is a proud community subscriber of Noosa FM. Now we're going to get into a little bit of Red Hot Chili Peppers in the next set.
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0: There we go. Hunters and collectors, do you see what I see? Before that, Red Hot Chili Peppers, This Velvet Glove, and the first song in that set was Given to Fly from Pearl Jam. The time is 5:45. We've got some news coming along at 6. From 6 till 7, we've got BBC Top of the Pops from 6 till 7, and then Millennium Scene with Ruben in after 7 o'clock. So stay tuned to Noosa FM. Got a couple of great tracks coming along here. Adele singing Set Fire to the Rain.
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Wow, some talent. Those three songs. That was Florence and the Machine, Lover to Lover. Before that, Adele, Set Fire to the Rain. And the first song of the set was Aretha Franklin, Say a Little Prayer for You. That was a Burt Bacharach and Hal David song. Well, it's time for me to go. It is 4 minutes to 6 o'clock. We've got news coming along at six, and then BBC Top of the Pops from 6 till 7, and then Ruben's in with Millennium Scene from 7 o'clock. So stay tuned to Noosa FM. I'm going to leave you with a little track from Simple Minds, Don't You Forget About Me. And until next time, stay safe and keep smiling.

0: Adelaide today. They're responding to the first case of bird flu in a mammal after it was confirmed in a second seal today, with fears it could spread to sea lion populations as well. Queensland also recorded its second case of the virus.
1: Hello, I'm Melissa Delfs.
0: Vaccination is not a silver bullet, but biosecurity is the strongest tool Australia has to the H5 bird flu. That was the message from authorities speaking from Adelaide today. They're responding to the first case of bird flu in a mammal after it was confirmed in a second seal today, with fears it could spread to sea lion populations as well. Queensland also recorded its second case of the virus this morning. Claire Scriven, Minister for Primary Industries, says the government is strengthening its response to the flu.
2: So native birds here at Clearland Wildlife Park, including orange-bellied parrots and regent honeyeaters, have now been approved for vaccination as part of our response. Magpie geese, Australian pelicans, regent parrots and red-tailed black cockatoos. So initially we'll see up to 100 native birds being vaccinated, and that will be across more than 30 species.
0: Criminals in Western Australia will no longer be able to rely on good character references in court sentencing hearings as a chance to reduce their punishment. Western Australia's Attorney General says the reforms were introduced today and aim to ensure sentencing focuses on the crime committed, not on the reputation of the offender. It also reduces the potential for inequality in sentencing, where well-connected individuals can get an advantage because of their good character references, often written by friends, family and colleagues. Consumers are calling for tougher penalties and more transparency in the recycling of old tyres. Tyre Stewardship Australia's latest data shows many rogue operators are pocketing the disposal fee and dumping them in the bush or paddocks for council to clean up. Over 90% want national rules requiring tyres to be properly collected and recycled to be introduced. TSA's Sandra Scalisi is calling for governments to close the loopholes and remove the rogues.
3: 80% say councils shouldn't have to spend ratepayer money cleaning up someone else's mess. That's all the illegally dumped tyres that we're seeing in our communities. People want transparency and fairness in the system.
0: Ocean temperatures reached a record high on Friday and Saturday, and experts are concerned about the impacts. According to the European Climate Change Service, Copernicus, the average surface temperatures of Earth's oceans outside of the polar regions was 21.1 degrees Celsius. Speaking to the ABC, coastal oceanographer Charitha Patriarchi says an El Nino system is expected to continue strengthening over the coming months, adding heat to the system.
4: It is the mean around all of the oceans. There are areas where there is cooler water and there is areas where there is warmer water. With the current El Nino conditions, which will continue till the end of this year and beyond, the temperatures would keep rising and keep higher because the El Nino is what we call the warm stage of the oceans.
0: And in entertainment news, National Treasure 3 is in development with Nicolas Cage on board. In 2004 and 2007, the now 62-year-old played treasure hunter Benjamin Franklin Gates. And while he previously ruled out returning to the role, the film's director has revealed both he and Cage are now on board for the new project. And taking a look at sport in AFL, Jake Colajasny is back at Geelong training after he was caught up in the club's concussion controversy. The 2022 Premiership player has not played at AFL or VFL level since details emerged of his deal with the Cats. The AFL has issued Geelong a please explain over its inclusion of a waiver in Colajasny's 2024 contract following several concussions. The league is finalising its investigation and could sanction Geelong with a significant fine.
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9: Hello and welcome to our look at the latest singles and album charts here in the UK. Coming up in the next hour, we'll be hearing from Welsh electronic duo Over Mono, who've returned with their second album. Plus talking to newcomers Man, Woman, Chainsaw, who've just released their debut. We also have music from Somba, Flo, Steve Lacey, The Raytons and Madonna, who's teamed up with Kylie Minogue. Plus, we'll be featuring all the top five best-selling songs in the UK and find out if Sam Fender and Olivia Dean can hold on to the top spot. It's all coming up in the next hour with me, Kim Robson.
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9: Let's get straight into this week's album chart with a new entry from Role Model called Chuck Timely and the Hourglass. From it, this is High Hopes 3000.

0: role model. High Hopes 3000. Taken from the third album from this American singer whose real name is Tucker Pillsbury. The album's called Chuck Timely and the Hourglass. It's a new entry for Flo called Therapy at the Club, and from it, this is Leak It.
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0: Flow, Leak It, taken from Therapy at the Club, the second album from this female UK-based trio. I'm Kim Robson, and this is Top of the Pops from the BBC, and we're featuring some of the new entries into the latest UK album chart.
1: Number 33.
0: Our next new entry is the debut from a UK-based band called Man, Woman, Chainsaw. It's called Cannonball. Billy and Emmy from the band spoke to the BBC's Chris Hawkins, and they first told him where the band's name came from.
2: Me and a friend were in a film club, and we saw a book on a shelf with a title, and we thought, oh, that would be a fun name for a band, if we were a band. And I think that was the inception of what came to be Man, Woman, Chainsaw. Like, that was where we first saw, I mean, the book's called Men, Women, and Chainsaws, but that's where the seed got planted. But at the time, it was like, you know, you walk around with your mates and see things written down and say, oh, that'd be a funny band name. And it ran from there.
3: With six of you in the band, how democratic is it in the studio?
4: I would say we sort of conquer all our own bases. We make group decisions, I'd say, for like overall things where we want the song to go. But I'd say pretty much everyone sort of will get in a little booth or whatever and sort of cook up on their own a little bit. There've been some really, really beautiful moments in the studio where especially Vera doing like vocal harmony stacking. And she would just be like, right, I'm happy with that one. Let's do the next one. And then before you know it, there's this like massive, beautiful, sweeping choir thing that kind of appears. And we're just like, whoa, how'd she do that? yeah.
3: Are you all equals, would you say, Billy?
2: Yeah, I'd say our writing process is super democratic. Like we throw our individual bits into the pot and then kind of talk about it all together and figure out what works. Like as a whole, I don't think there's no one has more say than anyone else, which is very good. But yeah, when we get into the studio, it's kind of, we'll track everything together. But then when we were doing overdubs, I remember there'd be lots of moments where you walk back into the room and someone's changed their part in a way that you'd never expect. Or Vera or Cleo would, I'd walk out of the room for a few hours and then come back in and there'd be an amazing choir or a full section of strings. And I don't know, I think if we'd all been weighing in on every choice, it would have been exhausting. Like, it was quite fun to be able to just be like, right, guys, let me do my guitars, turn up the Marshall, just get that sorted. And then pretty much when we get back in the room with everything, everyone's like, good job.

0: Man, Woman, Chainsaw with Only Girl from the album Cannonball.
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0: The highlights, the best of the weekend.
2: Number 9.
0: Sienna Spyro, Visitor.
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2: Number 8.
0: 50 Years of Don't Stop, the best of Fleetwood Mac.
4: Don't stop thinking about tomorrow. Don't stop thinking of
2: seeing. Number 7.
0: Olivia Dean, The Art of Loving.
5: Talk to me, talk to me. Be the man that I need, baby. Talk to me, talk to me. Be the man that I need.
2: Number 6.
0: Role Model, Chuck Timely and the Hourglass.
2: Number 5.
0: Flo,

And at number one, it's a new entry for the fifth album from the UK band The Ratons. It's called A Love Letter to a Broken Town. From it, this is Denton Rocks.

0: the Raytons, Denton Rock, from the album A Love Letter to a Broken Town. This becomes their second UK chart-topping album. Let's go back to a new entry at number 12 in the album chart. It's from the duo Over Mono, and Trevor Smith's been finding out about their latest.
1: Welsh music duo Over Mono are brothers Tom and Ed Russell, whose 2023 debut album Good Lies cemented their reputation as masters of electronic music. And now comes their hotly anticipated second album, Pure Devotion. Sharing a name with the beloved series of live events they launched in 2024, Pure Devotion is their most ambitious project to date. It's the sound of beautiful imperfections, machine malfunctions, and happy accidents. And it all came to life in the beauty of two inspirational locations.
2: A lot of the writing for the album was done between two locations. One was in Iceland and the other in northern Spain. We rented a house in Iceland in a place called Laxfoss in western Iceland. We went there in November, which meant we only had a few hours of daylight each day. I mean, it was like the perfect place for us to completely switch off from everyday life and all the routines and stuff and just focus on writing music. Place in northern Spain that we went to was a place called Udra in Galicia. We did two sessions there, one in the autumn, one in the middle of winter. Incredible views over the sea, and it was really moody. Again, it looked much like Iceland, very isolated, and allowed us to completely switch off. And that's where we wrote most of the songs for the album.
1: On this album, they've adopted experimental production techniques involving synthesizers from the 70s and 80s, an antiquated train announcement speaker, and even baking a crash cymbal in the oven. There's also plenty of collaborations, including an emotive vocal from British poet Joseph John Holt on the track Night in Shining Prada.
2: One day he sent us a voice note, which was a sort of stream of consciousness poem that was dedicated to his late brother and about his relationship with his brother. And it really resonated with us, completely floored us, to be honest with you. It took us a long time to figure out what it was that we wanted to do musically in order to do this poem justice, to raise up the memory of his brother as best we could. It's been amazing working on this record together with him, and I couldn't imagine this album without this track on it.
3: I'm not sure if I'm getting closer to you or further away. I shut my eyes and try to picture your face.
1: And they once again team up with longtime collaborator Kindora.
2: We discovered her one late night when we were on a big band camp deep dive, and we were just like, wow, this is exactly what we were looking for. It was important for us to do a track on this album with her as a main feature, and that track is Even Angels Ghost.

0: Over Mono, Even Angels Ghost, from the album Pure Devotion. Next on Top of the Pops, it's the latest UK singles chart.
1: It's Top of the Pops.
2: Top of the Pops.
1: From the BBC.
0: I'm Kim Robson. Now it's time for the brand new singles chart here in the UK. And we start with a new entry at number 30.
2: Now, this is the official chart. This is where it begins.
0: It's a new entry for Somba, My Body Isn't Ready.

0: Samba, My Body Isn't Ready. It's a new entry for Steve Lacy called Oh Yeah.
1: Number 23.

Steve Lacy, oh yeah. It's the second UK Top 40 hit for Steve, and it's the title track of his third album, which is out now. I'm Kim Robson, this is Top of the Pops from the BBC, and we're featuring the high new entries in this week's UK Top 40 Singles Chart. It's a new entry for Madonna and Kylie Minogue, Love Sensation.

0: Madonna and Kylie Minogue, Love Sensation.
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0: Top 20. Now numbers 20 to 6 in the singles chart. At 20, up 5, Harry Styles, Sign of the Times. It's up 3 to 19 for Alex Warren, Ordinary. Up 4 to 18, Alyssa, Grace and Bloodstream. Up 4 to 17, Sienna Spyro, Die on This Hill. Up 2 to 16, Cat's Eye and Animal. Up 5 to 15, Malcolm Todd, Earrings. It's up 13 to 14 for Tame Impala and Loser. At 13 is Olivia Dean, Man I Need. 12 is Ariana Grande and Petal. It's a non-mover at 11, Olivia Rodrigo, The Cure. Up 3 to 10, Silver Bumper, On Tonight. Up 8 to 9, Stella Lefty, Boston. A new entry at 8 for Madonna and Kylie Minogue, Love Sensation. Up 3 to 7, Sienna Spyro, Great Expectation. And at 6, Ariana Grande, Hate That I Made You Love Me. Coming up, the top 5 best-selling songs in the UK.
2: I'm Trevor Smith with a quick look at this week's music news. Madonna has led the tributes to acclaimed British music producer William Orbit, who's died at the age of 69. He was known for his work with a host of acts, including Blur, All Saints and Pink, and he helped to reinvigorate Madonna's career in 1998 with the album Ray of Light. Paying tribute, Madonna wrote, "You were so otherworldly, so singular. I was so lucky to have known you and fallen down the rabbit hole with you." Self-Esteem has landed her first major film role in the Welsh coming-of-age drama Mountain. The singer, who's been increasingly pivoting from music to acting in recent years, will star in the upcoming film about a neglected young boy in 1980s Wales looking for friendship and community when he meets a man living alone on a mountain. And five-time Grammy-winning musician Angelique Kidjo is set to make history as the first African artist to receive a star on the Hollywood Walk of Fame. The milestone comes at a historic moment for African music as artists across the continent achieve unprecedented global reach. Kidjo, who is from Benin, is known for bridging West African musical traditions with R&B, funk, jazz and gospel.
0: It's Top of the Pops.
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0: From the BBC. Now the five most popular songs in the UK. Up one place at number 5, Olivia Rodrigo with Stupid Song. New York City.

sun. Ugel, Moving to the Sun, up three at number four. On this track, the French producer has been joined by Ultranate and Imel Angel. This is Top of the Pops on the BBC. I'm Kim Robson, and these are the top five most popular songs in the UK this week. Up two places at number three, Ella Langley, Choosing Texas.

Ella Langley, Choosing Texas, up to this week's number three. It's been in the UK charts for 32 weeks now. In America, it spent 17 weeks at number one and has also reached the top position in Australia, Canada, New Zealand and Ireland. It's a non-mover at two, Shakira and Burna Boy, Die Die.

0: and Burna Boy, Die Die, and I'll move at this week's number two. The official UK singles chart is compiled by the Official Charts Company. I'm Kim Robson. Top of the Pops is produced by Alan Rowett at Rotation Media for the BBC World Service.
1: 6, 5, 4, 3, 2, 1.
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0: And it's still there. For the 21st week, Sam Fender and Olivia Dean with Rain Me In are Top of the Pops number one.

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You're listening to Nooster FM 101.3. This is the Millennium Scene with Ruben. How you doing, Scene Kids? Hope you're ready for an awesome, wonderful punk rock Tuesday night. All sorts of good stuff coming up here. All sorts of emo, pop punk, post-hardcore, the whole deal. We've got stuff like Sham 69, Yellow Card, Tsunami Bomb. But bringing us in there, we had a new one from Four Black Lungs out of Munich, their latest track, Many Ways. And kicking off the first set here, we're going to dial it back a little bit to 1992, an old-school emo core track from one of the few great bands to ever come out of Little Rock, Arkansas. This is Chino Horde with Racket.

That right there is a brand new track from Tigress out of Chelmsford, England. What Do You Believe? And before that, an ultra catchy one from Teddy Deschamps' Army of Pittsburgh. A very cool riffage on that one. That is a track from their 2001 self-titled debut EP. The song's called Loki. They have a new release coming out in October for the first time in over 20 years. So very excited for that one. Can't wait for that. But up next here on 101.3 Noosa FM, another new one from another British band, one of the most British bands out there, and one of the most unique. They are pioneers of their own genre, which they call grime punk. And I'm talking about Risky and the Ridicule here. They are just one of my absolute favorites. There is nothing else like them. Here's their new single, Ghetto Blaster.

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That's the Porkers from Newcastle with their take on a certified Aussie classic, Radio Birdman's Aloha Stephen Dano, with a little bit more speed there, and the added bonus of having a horn section that allows them to properly incorporate the Hawaii Five-O theme. Absolutely awesome job they did there. And maybe the fact that it's a little bit faster allows the instrumental break to really just go on for ages like they wanted to. Good stuff. And before that, Hogwash, a melodic punk band from Paris with a song called The Fall that they put out back in 2010. And up next, we've got a new one from an up-and-coming Seattle-based pop-punk band called Eep Oop. All of their album art has robots on it, so I think the name has something to do with that. Anyway, their second full-length album, Choices, comes out next month, and here's a single from it. It's called Pretty. And keep it tuned to Noosa FM 101.3, because we've got Billy Talent right after this.

0: Alrighty, going back a few there, here on Noosa FM 101.3, the Millennium Scene with Ruben. We had a huge track from Billy Talent, Running Across the Tracks, one of the singles from their fourth record, Dead Silence, my personal favorite Billy Talent tune, and then a classic from Sham 69, an old 1978 single, Angels with Dirty Faces. A little bit of oi for you. And finally, a new one from the Midwestern punks Rad Skulls was called Vulgar Display of Moa. And another new one up next from Yellow Card, another one of my favorite bands. This is a tune from the upcoming deluxe edition of their 11th album, Better Days. It's been a while since they put out a song with a road name as the title, but last time it did pretty well, so... You know, he is hoping this one does too. Here's Yellow Card with Calvary Drive.
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years. It's been 20 years. It's been

You just heard a brand new single there from post-hardcore up-and-comers Winterwell. It's called Unrest. And before that, here on Noosa FM 101.3, the Millennium Scene with Ruben, a really cool, interesting old track from a band called Dynamo Hum, a bit of an indie rock, even noise rock-ish emo track. The song was called I Want You. And up next, another new tune from a band that has been at it for a while, almost 30 years now, actually, with a couple of lineup changes along the way, but still just absolutely rocking. They hail from Petaluma, California, and they're called Tsunami Bomb. They're just, you know, classic old-school skate punk stuff. This is Tsunami Bomb with I Was Betrayed.

0: 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It won't get you to your destination much faster, but it could result in a fine, or worse. A person's safety is the most important thing, not the couple of seconds you might lose by slowing down. A message from Queensland Transport.
1: 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This year, we're celebrating our 10th birthday. Our connection with Noosa FM began 10 years ago when a presenter found his forever home that we were marketing. It's these personal connections that I believe make our business about people, not property. Thank you to all our clients and customers over the years. 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Never give up on
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That's Santa Clarita Punk's Moonraker with a song called The Better Man, which they put out back in 2022 on their record The Forest. And before that, a classic tune from Five Iron Frenzy, Handbook for the Sellout, the opening track from their second album, 1997's Our Newest Album Ever, which it isn't now because they got like eight of them. One thing I find really impressive about that band, actually, is that they are an eight-piece ska punk band that has not had a lineup change since 1998. They really, they must like hanging out together. And if you're just joining us, this is Noosa FM 101.3, the Millennium Scene with Ruben, and still to come over the next hour, all sorts of good things like The Academy Is, The Bouncing Souls, and Trophy Eyes. Right now, we've got a tune from a German horror punk band called Dead United, putting their own spin on a tune from a cult classic musical, and a very fitting one for their style. You'll get it pretty quickly.

That's a brand new tune from The Thought Life out of Detroit. Very cool, proggy, post-hardcore sound there. Still Breathing is the title, featuring Adventurer. And before that, an older one from Water Me Down. Modern emo tune there, the song called Serenity. You're listening to Noosa FM 101.3, the Millennium Scene with Ruben. And up next, we've got a tune from the Brazilian pop punk up and comer Karen Dia. There's a very catchy tune called Cut Your Hair. Language warning on this one.

A few songs ago there, you heard a short and sweet one from Consumed, Del Razor Part 3, Del on Earth. It was a little 30-second track that they recorded for the Short Music for Short People compilation back in 1999. And then some old-school DC hardcore from Beefeater, 1986's Reaganomics. And finally, a tune from Ruben. Not me, Ruben. The English progressive post-hardcore band Ruben, with the song An Act of Kindness off their third and final album, 2007's In Nothing We Trust. And up next here on Noosa FM 101.3, The Millennium Scene with Ruben, a brand new tune from a brand new band. They're a pop-punk group from Sydney called Facelift. And I got their first ever single for you right here. Just came out last week. Shows a lot of promise. Cannot wait to hear more from them. Here's Facelift with Ceiling Fan. And stick around for a classic from Gob right after this.

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is the Bouncing Souls with a cover that you wouldn't even know was a cover if you didn't know, because it just slots into their discography so perfectly, just like one of theirs. It is originally by The Kinks, Better Things, which they put out back in 1981. That cover there was on the Bouncing Souls 2006 Gold Record. Just absolute bangers all the way through. Just so much fun. One of the most fun albums out there. And before that, Gob with What to Do from back in 1998 of the second record, How Far Shallow Takes You. 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And up next, we've got a tune from Atlanta's New Junk City, whose band name has absolutely nothing to do with the Overwatch map. In fact, they formed a full year before Overwatch came out, so they were there first. Anyway, we've got a brand new tune from New Junk City here. It's one of the best I've heard yet. Ultra catchy. It's called Lonely Now. Language warning on this one.

And we're back on Noosa FM 101.3, the Millennium Scene with Ruben. That was a track from the New York City-based DIY punk outfit Human People. The song called Radiator Water, which was on their 2018 album Butterflies Drink Turtle Tears, which is, I guess, just a little nature fact that they decided they would like to impart on anyone who hears their music. And it is fun, isn't it? It's not a thing that you would think about happening, but apparently they do that, likely because it's a source of sodium. Isn't that interesting? And before that, here on Noosa FM 101.3, the Millennium Scene with Ruben, we had Trophy Eyes with a track from their awesome debut album, 2014's Men to Move On. The track was White Curtains. Love spinning some stuff from back when they were a proper hardcore band, one of Australia's greatest. Awesome stuff. And up next, we got another brand new tune from another brand new band. They're called All Things Considered, and they hail from Aurora, Colorado. They play some really fun ska punk. And this is their first ever single that just came out last month. It's called Second Best.

A nice mellow tune for you there from the Denver-based Indian emo outfit, A Place for Owls. That is a song called Dissolver that they released on their debut record, their self-titled album in 2022. And before that, a throwback from The Academy Is I'm Yours Tonight, the opening track of a very overlooked release, their 2009 EP, Lost in Pacific Time, the AP-EP that they recorded just for release on the AP Fall Ball Tour, which for a long time was their final release. It was a bit of a shame to go out on such an understated note, but so it is really, really cool that they finally came back and they put out a new album this year. It was great stuff. But yeah, the song, yeah, it was I'm Yours Tonight. And that is about all we have time for this week on the Millennium Scene with Ruben on Noosa FM 101.3. Thank you all for tuning in once again. I hope you've all had a fun night. Had all sorts of fun tunes in there. Great stuff. And I got one more for you before I go, and it's a brand new one.

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I said, well, I didn't know. He said, I turned 65 about 11 months ago.

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The album. Feeling that. It's called Rihanna, song of Stephen.

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I know it's late, I just couldn't wait.

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Second hand from a dealer in Atlanta, I rode up with Daddy when he went there to get her.

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0: and is in the arms of Jesus, surely met by Carl, her parents, and countless others who have watched her and longed for her to meet them in the heavens.
1: Meantime, U.S. President Donald Trump has announced the American flag will be lowered across the country for 1 week in honour of Dolly Parton. A new report has found 85% of young Australians are worried about housing affordability. The Australia Institute of Family Studies says financial stress and the availability of family support is shaping the lives of young Australians. Speaking to National Radio News, Kirsten Campbell, program head of the Longitudinal Study of Australian Children, explained some of the findings.
2: We're not surprised that 85% are concerned around housing and 63% were living with their family. I think what this report really tells is the story of how that challenge is affecting their broader decisions around how they transition into adulthood.
1: Should data centres be forced to use renewable energy? That's the question the Premiers, Chief Ministers and the Prime Minister will discuss at a meeting of National Cabinet today. The federal government wants to introduce national standards for data centres, which would require developers to use their own renewable energy. But at least two jurisdictions, Queensland and the Northern Territory, oppose the idea. Other topics on the meeting's agenda include bird flu, fuel security, domestic violence and gun buybacks. Canada has unveiled retaliatory tariffs on hundreds of American imports as the trade war with the US escalates. The finance minister, François-Philippe Champagne, announced they would range between 15 and 50%, matching US import taxes on Canadian products dollar for dollar. He described the measures as proportionate, targeted and strategic.
3: This is an unprecedented challenge imposed on Canada. But Canada will meet the moment. Canadians will meet the moment. And as the Prime Minister has said, we will support our workers, our businesses and our industry with whatever it takes for as long as it takes.
1: That from the BBC. Iran and Oman say they've agreed on a proposal which would allow safe navigation through the Strait of Hormuz to resume. Oman's foreign ministry says the framework includes a joint project to clear the Strait of mines, with talks to continue on a permanent corridor and administration system. Turning to sport, Max Gawn has earned a record 9th All-Australian blazer. The 34-year-old was named captain of the AFL's Team of the Year, with Adelaide's Jordan Dawson named vice-captain. Marcus Bontempelli earned his 8th All-Australian selection, while 9 players were named for the first time, including Harley Reid, who is just the 6th second-year player to earn selection in the 18-team era. Repeating our top story, country music star Dolly Parton has died at the age of 80.
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Well, now I'm listening.

guess I asked for the truth. I guess I asked for it, brutal and untuned. But tonight it sounds improvised. Whatever has you so inspired?

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1: Good morning, I'm Laura Devoy. Flowers have been laid on Dolly Parton's star on the Hollywood Walk of Fame following her death at the age of 80. Known as the Queen of Country Music, Dolly Parton hailed from the Smoky Mountains of Tennessee, one of 12 children who grew up in a poor family. She received her first guitar at age 7 and began performing, but it wasn't until 1968 she broke into the top 10 on the country music charts. Dolly went on to have 25 number one singles. This was the first.

0: power around 1.5 million homes each year. A study has found a sugar tax could prevent 3.7 million cases of tooth decay, 191,000 cases of gum disease, and 115,000 cases of complete tooth loss over the next 25 years. Published in the journal BMJ Public Health, researchers from Griffith University say a 20% tax on sugary drinks would have a significant impact on the oral health of Australians. Tens of thousands of Rohingya in Bangladesh are calling for help to return home to Myanmar. More than 1.2 million Rohingya refugees live in camps in Bangladesh, having fled Myanmar. Many of them are protesting the dire conditions and want to return. But the Burmese government does not recognise Rohingya as citizens. And a UN report released overnight found the military's quest for control and legitimacy in Myanmar has only deepened the suffering and the multiple life-threatening protection and humanitarian concerns civilians face. The United Nations and the Red Cross say international regulation is needed to stop what they called killer robots targeting people using artificial intelligence. A report in the New York Times this week said three people had died in Ukraine when an AI-controlled drone attacked a nearby fuel station. Here's the BBC's Paul Moss.
1: It seemed at first like any other fatal attack on Ukraine, but when investigators examined the remains of a drone which hit Zaporizhia last month, they apparently found an onboard computer, one which suggested that Russia is now deploying weapons which seek out targets autonomously. Their advantage is clear. No need for radio control vulnerable to jamming or for fiber optic cables which can be cut. And it's exactly these kinds of weapons which worry the United Nations. In its statement on Tuesday, it warned of a moral red line about to be crossed and said political courage was needed to prevent this.
0: Turning to sport, the Canterbury Bankstown Bulldogs have re-signed forward Jacob Preston. The 24-year-old will remain at the NRL club until at least the end of 2031.
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0: Hi, I'm Sam Riley. Children love spending time in the water, but it's important that they stay safe while they're having fun. Keep Watch is a program of the Royal Life Saving Society Australia. It's based on four simple actions that you can do to keep your child safe. Firstly, you should actively supervise your child whenever they're in, on, or around the water. Next, make sure you provide a barrier between your child and the water, which might mean a pool fence, emptying your bath when you're finished, or keeping children away from dams and other bodies of water. Also, ensure your child participates in a water familiarisation class. It's a great way for your child to start understanding water safety. Finally, if the unthinkable happens, then it's important to have CPR skills. It's easy to learn and could save the life of a loved one.
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0: When sharing the road, we all need to stay wider of the rider. Ensure you give bike riders a metre of room if the speed limit is 60 km or under.
1: Good morning, I'm Laura Devoy. Tributes are flowing for American country music legend, actor and philanthropist Dolly Parton, who has died at the age of 80. Elton John described her as a giant of an artist, unique and irreplaceable with the kindest heart. Reba McEntire says she'll remember and cherish every memory and every note Dolly ever played and sang. Paul McCartney says her songwriting, her singing and her philanthropy were unrivaled in the world of country music, and it's hard to imagine living in a world without Dolly. While best known for her hit songs, Dolly Parton also starred in several movies and founded the Imagination Library, a book gifting program which inspired children to read.

0: your mind. Housing affordability is emerging as one of the biggest challenges facing young Australians who are navigating a long path toward financial independence. An Australia Institute of Family Studies report shows young people are relying more on family, with 85% worried about being able to afford their first home. Kirsten Campbell, program head of the Longitudinal Study of Australian Children, told National Radio News the findings paint a picture of a generation working hard while facing significant and unique financial challenges.
1: We're seeing those cost of living pressures are generated by how you meet your daily needs through accommodation, food, and all of those other pressures that we deal with every day, while also trying to participate in education and often having to do unpaid.

0: Endangered orange-bellied parrots and regent honeyeaters, and the endangered red-tailed black cockatoos. Birds require two doses of the vaccine. The Minister for Primary Industries, Claire Scriven, told the ABC how the government is deciding which species to prioritise.
1: So what we're looking at is really that prioritising those who are, the birds based on their conservation status. Are they endangered? How feasible is it to be able to, particularly in the wild, catch a bird, administer a dose of vaccine, keep it under surveillance for several weeks, and then administer a second vaccine?
0: The federal opposition leader is calling for Labor MP Luke Gosling to be stood down as Defence, Veterans Affairs and Northern Australia Special Envoy after he was charged with breach of bail. Mr Gosling was on bail after being charged with assault last month. In a statement, a spokesperson for Mr Gosling said he had not been made aware of the nature of the alleged breach. Angus Taylor says he should be stood down while legal proceedings continue. Turning to sport, Max Gawn has earned a record 9th All-Australian Blazer. The 34-year-old was named captain of the AFL's Team of the Year, with Adelaide's Jordan Dawson named vice-captain. Marcus Bontempelli earned his 8th All-Australian selection, while 9 players were named for the first time.
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can introduce you to the danger. Read it in the papers. I got good hair and bad behavior. You don't wanna miss this. I know I'm number one on your wish list.

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0: Hi, I'm Rob Bradley, CEO of the Royal Life Saving Society Australia. 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
2: Good morning, I'm Laura Devoy. The Prime Minister says it's hard to imagine a world without Dolly Parton. The Queen of Country Music died overnight at the age of 80. Dolly Parton also founded the Imagination Library, a free book gifting program which inspires children to read, and donated millions of dollars to high school students, medical research and disaster relief. In a statement, Anthony Albanese described Dolly Parton as a vivacious woman of great humour and encouraged Australians to turn their stereos or phones to Dolly today and turn the volume up.

0: The peak body for universities says excessive regulation and government meddling is suffocating the sector. The chair of Universities Australia, Carolyn Evans, will call for greater autonomy and a considered debate over international students in an address to the National Press Club today. All of the major parties have declared their intention to cut migration figures. One Nation and the Coalition have committed to significantly reducing the intake of international students to meet lower migration targets. Ms. Evans will suggest the political debate is ignoring significant consequences. The New South Wales Agriculture Minister says there's been more than 4,500 calls to the Emergency Animal Disease Hotline since the outbreak of bird flu in Australia. There are currently 13 events of H5 bird flu in New South Wales, predominantly around the far south coast. Tara Moriarty says bird flu has not been detected in commercial poultry or captive birds, and the risk to human health remains low. Anyone who comes across a dead or sick bird should report it to the Emergency Animal Disease Hotline on 1800 675 888. A service in regional Victoria today will honour two police officers who were killed in the line of duty a year ago. With the details, Shannon Kirkwood.
1: Today marks 1 year since Detective Senior Constable Neil Thompson and Senior Constable Vadim Devor Hotar were fatally shot while executing an

0: were uneconomic, unfair, and ultimately unacceptable. They asked too much, Canada, and offered too little in return. Accepting them would have harmed our workers.
1: It comes after U.S. President Donald Trump on Monday announced tariffs on Canadian cars and automotive parts would increase to 50% from January. Trade talks between the two nations broke down last week. Turning to sport, the Canterbury Bankstown Bulldogs have re-signed forward Jacob Preston. The 24-year-old has played 78 NRL games since making his debut in 2023. He will remain at the Bulldogs until at least the end of 2031. And in tennis, Serena Williams and Carlos Alcaraz have won their first mixed doubles match at the US Open.
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4: Good morning, and what a lovely day it is outside. Every day is a lovely day in Noosa, so it is pretty good. But let's have a look at the weather forecast for the Sunshine Coast. Partly cloudy, high chance of showers, becoming less likely late this afternoon and evening, and light winds. The chance of rain is 50%. Should that occur, it'll be less than 1 millimetre. The fire danger rating is moderate. The UV index is high. The humidity is also high at 90%. And the current temperature is 19 degrees. Headed for top today of 24. So very good morning to you, whatever you're doing. And we're here with the Len Tyler program midweek until midday. In the meantime, we'll be paying homage to somebody who's passed away, as you've heard in the news. You may not.

0: 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Mind that helps men.
1: Men's Wellbeing support men and their loved ones by providing places and programs where men can find themselves and become better men. 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

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You know I've been missing you so. I know I let you down when I went out with your little brother Danny.

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0: 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I'm Jack O'Leary, singer, guitarist, and Bawron player.
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5: 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Scammers pretending to be someone else will often use the real photo of the person or official logo of the organization they are pretending to be to make the scam harder to spot. Scammers on social media will set up fake profiles and pretend to be from the government, a real business, employer, investment firm, or even a friend, family member, or romantic interest. They may impersonate famous people and make it look like they are promoting goods and services. Scammers can also learn a lot about you from details you share on your social media accounts. They can use this information to guess your account passwords or target you with other scams, for heaven's sake. Be very careful on what you do and where you go online. It's a real trap. It can be a real trap. It's just popped up to 20 degrees on the way to 24, so it's looking good. Humidity is falling slightly. It's down to 85%, and here's Cliff Richard. Well, don't be shy, Cliff. Coming out with the Royal Philharmonic Orchestra.

0: That's Cliff Richard and some people with the Royal Philharmonic Orchestra. What a thrill it must be for a performer to perform with a Philharmonic Orchestra. I've seen it a couple of times in Melbourne, but not with Cliff Richard. Funding boost for live music venues and festivals. 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It's 32 minutes past nine, and at 10 o'clock we have the news coming along. And very shortly we have Roy Orbison too. He's been uptown on Noosa FM.
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Let's Etta James look at the rain. Of course, Etta James popularised the track At Last, which was played at Barack and Michelle Obama's wedding. It was the first dance, and they played it to At Last, which we'll play in just a moment. But firstly, I'd like to say good morning to Steve Solanke at the $20 discount store. Hi, Steve. Still got 101.3 Noosa FM blazing through the store. Terrific. That's good news. And also, g'day to the fishermen, the fellows down there at the Boak's Landing at Noosa Banks. Chris and Jenny, Peter, Neil, Ron, and others. I hope you're having a good time and not getting too wet if it rains, as it could today. Let me see, what to do if someone dies? Now, this is not a particularly lovely subject, but the Choice, www.choice.com.au, have published a two-page, it's two sides of an A4, it's called What to Do When Someone Dies. Now, it's a helpful checklist of the necessary processes when someone close to you passes away. So Kate Brown put it together. So what do you do and who do you call first? How do you organise the funeral and the death certificate? And what about their utility bills, bank accounts, or even their social media profiles? Here are some of the essential steps you'll need to take when a loved one dies. None of us likes to think about the day when someone close to us might die. And when it does happen, the shock can be overwhelming, even for an anticipated death. But knowing what to do can relieve some stress from an already stressful situation. And here are some of the headings of this particular article that takes up both sides of an A4 page. Death in hospital or at home, death certificate or doctor's certificate, organ donation, the funeral, registering the death, who to notify, seeking government assistance, removing names from mailing lists, what to do with social media accounts, and coping with grief. There, the headings and the articles are excellent. And if you want that, go to www.choice.com.au. That's right. It's 20.5. It's crawling up there slowly. Humidity is dropping also. It's down to 82%. And can you imagine the Barack and Michelle Obama at their wedding and Etta James in the audience and Beyonce doing the great Etta James hit of At Last.

0: The initial medical research into cot deaths was carried out with the help of funds from Australian Rotarians. The Australian Rotary Health Research Fund started because one Rotarian was surprised by the lack of research for SIDS. Now 20 years on, the Australian Rotary Health Research Fund does research into malaria, the Ross River virus, mental health, adolescent health issues, and much, much more. 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
1: 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Good morning, I'm Len Tyler. No.

It's Denny Hines and It's All Right. My, gee, I'm getting old. I can remember her mother many, many years ago when she first came to Australia. So that's a long time. What an artist she is as well. At 10:30, we will have a special guest today, Monique Johnson, and she's with the Noosa Volunteer Connect Expo. And she has got a lot of news to tell you there. So I'm looking forward to that and also to meeting Monique. I haven't yet done so and had the privilege, but we will shortly. In the meantime, Rod Stewart did what so many people do.

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2: Good morning, I'm Laura Devoy. Australians are among people around the world mourning country music star Dolly Parton, who died overnight aged 80. Keith Urban says he's heartbroken and shared a 2022 clip of Dolly saying she'd love to bake a cake and sing a duet with him.
3: I love Keith Urban. I've always thought that he was one of the most talented and cutest guys, you know, in the world.
2: The Wiggles, who released a song with Dolly Parton last year, say meeting her felt like a big warm hug.
4: Friends, everybody shouting friends, no doubt about it, friends, make the world go round.
2: Prime Minister Anthony Albanese says Dolly Parton made the world a better place. Young people are increasingly relying on family to ensure they have somewhere to live. The Australia Institute of Family Studies found the path to financial independence is becoming more complex as young people balance challenges like work and study during a cost of living crisis. Kirsten Campbell, program head of the Longitudinal Study of Australian Children, told National Radio News many young people still live at home.
5: 63% of young people are still living at home, and over half are getting support from their family on a daily basis right up to the age of 24. So this tells the story of parents providing housing and financial support for longer, sometimes beyond what they anticipated, and importantly, not every young person has access to that safety net.
2: The Royal Commission on Anti-Semitism and Social Cohesion will hold its last public hearing today. The inquiry was established earlier this year in response to the Bondi terror attack last December. It's heard from about 300 witnesses and received more than 20,000 submissions, and the federal government has so far shot down calls for it to be extended. Commissioner Virginia Bell is expected to issue a closing address today. Her final report is due to be handed down before the first anniversary of the terror attack. The federal government is facing growing calls to exempt older Australians from the private health rebate changes. Shannon Kirkwood has more.
6: 1.2 million pensioners are expected to be affected by the scrapping of the rebate for over 65s. The Australian Medical Association is warning that move may increase pressure on public hospitals and undermine private hospitals. In its submission to the committee inquiring into the bill, the AMA has argued projected savings don't take into account the wider costs the measure may impose across the health system. It's asked that the bill preserve the existing rebate arrangements for older Australians on Medicare levy surcharge-based tier incomes. The committee is due to hand down its report in October.
2: The Victorian government has launched Australia's first offshore wind auction. A request for proposal process for the first 2 gigawatts of offshore wind has been opened today. The Victorian government says it will provide enough energy